Art Symphony, and the Sarasota Orchestra. And for one more grand finale with fireworks, Aram Khachaturian's Violin Concerto, played by Nemanja Radulovic in his Heinz Hall debut.

0: Jim Cunningham with you. 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Pittsburgh Symphony Radio is also supported by the musicians of the Pittsburgh Symphony Orchestra. I've been to the Grand Ole Opry and visited the old home of the opera, the Ryman Auditorium, as well as the Skirmerhorn Symphony Center, home of the Nashville Symphony in Tennessee. Paul McCartney, Ringo Starr, and Bob Dylan have all made pilgrimages to the temples of music in that town. Giancarlo Guerrero has spent 16 seasons as music director of the Nashville Symphony. He worked with the famous names in Music City, Johnny Cash, Merle Haggard, Dolly Parton, Waylon and Willie and the Boys.
1: I got to learn a little bit of it just because I got to know a lot of those people that make Nashville home. But most people, I think, don't realize that that's only such a small part of Nashville, because even now, what is country music? With music kind of fusioning with other genres, it's like, what is jazz anymore? I mean, it's kind of expanded. And what is classical music anymore? So I love the fact that I was in a city that proudly calls itself Music City. And the idea that I was able to collaborate with so many of the other musical royalties, you know, the music royalties in that make Nashville their home, always looking for excuses to collaborate with them, opened my eyes and made my life there much, much more enjoyable.
0: And did you get to collaborate with a great country star?
1: Oh,
0: you
1: know, of course. I mean, I remember my first year, we did a show with Trisha Yearwood, Vince Gill, Amy Grant. I mean, of course, Bela Fleck, the great banjo player, Victor Wooten, the bass player, Ben Folds. Absolutely. And they all live in Nashville. So we always would have dinner or go for a few drinks and then say, so what are we doing next time? Only in Nashville you can do that.
0: Giancarlo Guerrero left his cowboy boots in his dressing room, but he's here at Heinz Hall to conduct Johannes Brahms. Brahms loved a walk in the country, where he found inspiration in nature. The Fourth Symphony is deeply rooted in the folk-inflected musical language that Brahms absorbed throughout his life. He wrote it mostly in Mürzzuschlag, a rural village in the Austrian Alps. The symphony reflects his lifelong fascination with German and Hungarian folk music. The Brahms Fourth is almost like a song, channeling a rustic feel and human warmth beneath the tragic surface. Here is Giancarlo Guerrero to conduct the Pittsburgh Symphony, Brahms Fourth in E minor, Opus 96.

0: the Pittsburgh Symphony Orchestra, with guest conductor Giancarlo Guerrero. You heard the Symphony No. 4 in E minor, Opus 98 by Johannes Brahms. The Pittsburgh Symphony recorded all the Brahms symphonies with former music director William Steinberg. The reissue of the Brahms on Deutsche Grammophon was released on the 4th of March, 2022. Those performances have returned to the catalog several times. They were made at Soldiers and Sailors Memorial Hall in Pittsburgh. In 2024, the Brahms symphonies appeared again as part of the Complete Command Classics box set of 17 discs. Steinberg recorded Brahms for three labels in Pittsburgh: Capitol, Everest, and Command. Lorin Maazel also conducted Brahms often. He famously varied the tempo. There was one particularly well-remembered evening where he took the Brahms third more slowly and soulfully than anyone could remember. Music director Manfred Honeck played Brahms. He walked on the same floorboards as the composer at the Musikverein in Vienna, where Maestro Honeck served as a violist and violinist in the Vienna Philharmonic. Brahmsian regular Jim Cunningham with you. Sprout is next from Giancarlo Guerrero. Giancarlo Guerrero is a Costa Rican-born conductor. In addition to his work in Nashville, where he won several Grammy and Latin awards, he's just taken on a new role as music director of the Sarasota Orchestra and principal conductor of the Grant Park Symphony in Chicago. I asked him about Sprout.
1: The title of kind of says it. It's kind of this rebirth, and it was a piece written during the pandemic. This is actually the first time that the piece is being played with an orchestra in the same place. The first time that it was played, it was actually done virtually over Zoom. Remember those days? Yes. I never want to go back to that. So I am delighted that I'm kind of doing the world premiere in front of an actual audience with an actual orchestra all together. So the piece is about 5 minutes long. I would say it's a piece about nature. So there's a lot of like plants and life coming, you know, sprinting and coming out. And there's a lot of ups and higher and lower sounds, and a lot of beautiful orchestration, which is what I remember from our time in Cleveland. This composer, very young composer, has an incredible gift for orchestral colors and orchestral virtuosity. So in many ways, it's a piece that is almost a perfect showcase to the cacciatorium, a perfect counter to the cacciatorium, because this one has fireworks, but they're much more subdued. It's still a very virtuosic piece, kind of in the style also of Ravel and Debussy. It's mostly about colors. So when you hear it, there's a lot of breathing in this music, very much like life. And as I said, it's a piece that was kind of inspired by the pandemic and the loss that we were having, not only as performers, but as audience members, the inability to attend live concerts. And now we have it back, and I hope that people appreciate that, you know, that what we almost lost, we have it, and we need to keep it and cherish it, because we don't know what's around the corner in the future.
0: Giancarlo Guerrero, about the lead Sprout by Sean Shepard, who's been commissioned and played by ensembles such as the New York Philharmonic, the Chicago Symphony, the Boston Symphony, many others. He's also worked in composer residencies and received big awards, the Charles Ives Living Award from the American Academy of Arts and Letters among them. Giancarlo Guerrero leads Sprout by Sean Shepard with the Pittsburgh Symphony, making its first in-person appearance with the Pittsburgh Symphony anywhere in the world.

0: Sprout from Giancarlo Guerrero and the Pittsburgh Symphony Orchestra. The first performance at Heinz Hall by Sean Shepard. Sean Shepard's Sprout is inspired by forest fires and the regenerative growth that follows. Especially the way redwood forests sprout new life after wildfire.
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2: That is correct. And I always remind everybody, and especially audience members, that, you know, Beethoven and Mozart had world premieres. We tend to forget that. All music was new. And just like back then, it requires the contemporaries to champion the music. I would love to tell you that I invented the wheel. I didn't. I'm just doing what my predecessors have done for the last 300 years. And I think it is our duty as musicians, as conductors, to champion the voices of today, which are going to become the war horses, the Mozarts, the Beethoven, the Shostakovichs of tomorrow. We have to do it now. And if we don't do it, we're going to become dinosaurs. So for me, it's about giving a voice to these great composers. And for me, particularly in the United States, which has become my home for the last almost 25 years. And I find it that it's absolutely my duty, also towards the audience. I feel that my job, my role, especially as a music director, is to challenge my audience and to provide them the voices that are happening right now, because otherwise I think I'm doing a great disservice. And that way I think it really makes the orchestra more flexible. And honestly, when you put a John Adams or Jennifer Higdon or Sean Shepard piece on the program next to a Brahms symphony, the Brahms has a chance to sound new again. And I love those combinations. So for me, this is something that is very close to my heart and in my nature, and it's something that I know in the future I will keep doing, because my work with composers has been one of the greatest privileges in my career.
0: Giancarlo Guerrero, our guest conductor at Heinz Hall. Bringing new life to the Cacciatorian Violin Concerto, Nemanja Radulovic making his Heinz Hall debut in just a moment. Assistant conductors Jacob Joyce and Moon Doe help with these broadcasts. The president and CEO of the Pittsburgh Symphony is Malia Taranjo. Jim Cunningham reminding you that the Pittsburgh Symphony can always be heard on demand from the podcast page. That's found at WQEDFM.org. 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
4: Trumpeter Brad Good went to East Lansing High School and was a Blue Lake camper before heading off into the world of jazz. He spent many hours on the bandstand with Red Rodney and Ira Sullivan in Chicago especially, and today is living in Denver and making records regularly with Ernie Watts. Trumpeter Brad Good on Jazz from Blue Lake tonight and all day tomorrow on the Jazz Stream.

Sing, dance, and dazzle, all in less than 40 minutes. It's the Kachaturian Violin Concerto, and a debut from the Serbian-born violinist Nemanja Radulovic. He's lived a significant part of his life in France, but he was born in Serbia. His musical career blossomed in Belgrade. Nemanja is known for his electrifying virtuosity, expressive depth, and adventurous approach to both solo and chamber music. He was born in Niš, Serbia, in 1985. In France, he studied at the Paris Conservatory. His career took off internationally after a high-profile last-minute performance of Beethoven's Violin Concerto in 2006. Nemanja Radulovic leads his own groups, including Double Sense.

0: sense of national identity. Nemanja Radulovic loves it. He's made a highly praised recording of the Kachetoria.
1: I love very much this piece. I discovered quite late. I was, I would say, 17, 18, which is not usual, because we play at the Conservatoire quite early, you know, this piece. But I always wanted to play, but I was always given Sibelius or more classical concerts, Mendelssohn, yeah, etc. And I really felt this music like I want to play. So I went, I grabbed the score, and I started by my own to discover the piece. And then working with Patrice Fontanarosa in Paris was such a freedom, because he would talk about the images of Armenia, he would talk about the history, he would talk about the beauty in that score and in of the life, beauty of the life in general. So yeah, I was very lucky to discover this piece with him.
0: Here is Nemanja Radulovic to play the Kachetorian Violin Concerto with Giancarlo Guerrero conducting the Pittsburgh Symphony Orchestra.

0: Giancarlo Guerrero, longtime music director of the Nashville Symphony, in Pittsburgh with the Pittsburgh Symphony Orchestra and soloist Nemanja Radulovic. The Aram Khachaturian Violin Concerto. The Khachaturian was first heard in Pittsburgh at the Syria Mosque in 1960. Stanislav Skrobachevsky was the conductor, and the soloist was the concertmaster of the orchestra that year, Samuel Fabiu. The Armenian folk music you hear in the Khachaturian reminds Nemanja Radulovic of his homeland.
1: Actually, it's not so far. Armenia is not so far to Serbia, but the folklore expression is a bit different. What I love particularly in this concerto, it reflects also the history at the time with the Soviet Union. So you have this rhythm, very strict, but inside you have those melody, oriental melodies, which goes around. And he was such a genius, Khachaturian, to write that kind of mixture. In this concerto, it's quite physical concerto, I would say, for violin, but I think also for the orchestra, there is this wonderful, most important artist is clarinet in this concerto. There is constantly this communication between solo violin and clarinet, and I'm so glad that this girl here is so amazing, and I really have like chamber music time.
0: There are a great number of Serbians in Pittsburgh having arrived here to work in the mills in the 20s and 30s. Every nationality at Heinz Hall has taken Nemanja Radulovic to heart. He's going to play an encore.
2: Thank you very much. It's such a pleasure to spend this week with those wonderful musicians and with Maestro. And also I met some wonderful people here in Pittsburgh. I will play one song which comes from ex-Yugoslavia, the country where I was born. So, the name of the song is Why Aren't You Here Anymore?

0: Vanya Radulovic, with a folk song from the former Yugoslavia, where Bosnia and Herzegovina, Croatia and Serbia all come together. Why aren't you here anymore? Nemanja Radulovic played it after he played the Kachaturian Violin Concerto with the Pittsburgh Symphony and Giancarlo Guerrero. Bosnia, Herzegovina, his native Serbia and Croatia, all part of a troubled time in history. Nemanja Radulovic remembered how he was affected by the war.
1: Conditions during a war, as you can imagine, it's never nice. What was really beautiful to see that the people came together and the music and the art connected people in those situations when you have bombs and suddenly you have music and there is something which can take you from the reality at that moment. So after the war, you know, I would say the reconstruction of the country is, it takes time, and when you are young, and I had my parents, incredible parents, who just decided to give all the possibilities for us to continue studying, to continue being able to discover the world. I think even without the war, we would change different places. Not because we didn't like our country, but it's because we loved the planet and different places. So, we ended up in Paris, but who knows, maybe we will move again.
0: Nemanja Radulovic has lived with Bach all his life. Johann Sebastian Bach has carried him through.
1: Bach, for me, is someone very special because it was the composer that I spent almost all my life with. So, of course, the interpretation has changed over years, and I feel like I grew up with Bach. So, even if I have the biggest respect for the composer, I start to feel like that he's a friend of mine. So when I imagine his music and when I listen to his music, I see a lot of life there, a lot of honesty, a lot of humor sometimes. So I think sometimes that we have such a respect for Bach as a composer that we forget that he was a human being and that he had all the feelings that you are having at the time having. So that's why probably sometimes the tempi are quite fast, I would say, but it's to give that impression also how I imagine that he would think of that music.
0: Here's Nemanja Radulovic with one of his most recent recordings of the Concerto in E by Johann Sebastian Bach. Nemanja is accompanied by his ensemble, Double Sense.

0: The Concerto in E by Johann Sebastian Bach, Devil Sense, the ensemble founded by soloist Nemanja Radilovic. Earlier, we heard the Brahms Symphony No. 4, Sprout by Sean Shepard, Kachaturian's Violin Concerto, and an encore from Nemanja Radilovic. The Yugoslav folk song, Why Aren't You Here Anymore? I hope I never have to ask that question. I'm Jim Cunningham. Harold F. Chambers III is our recording and mastering engineer at Hines Hall. Putting the entire program together, the program and production manager of WQED-FM, Brian Sabar. 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
1: 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In a check of the weather forecast across western lower Michigan for the rest of this evening, look for partly cloudy skies with a chance of rain showers developing overnight, lows tonight in the 50s, and for the day tomorrow expect rain showers much of the day, especially in the afternoon, with high temperatures ranging in the mid to upper 60s, and for the day on Thursday expect rain showers on and off through much of the day, with gusty west winds up to 20 miles per hour, expect high temperatures in the mid-60s.

We were recently talking with pianist Kenny Barron, who appears in Grand Rapids next Thursday, about learning from the bandstand and listening to influences as well as other methodologies. And tonight's featured artist, trumpeter Brad Good, is somebody who very much learned through the time-honored system of apprenticeship on the bandstand. He was somebody who was doing that well into his 30s. And by doing it in Chicago, he was really an important part of the revival of the Chicago jazz scene, as the marvelous writers in Chicago pointed out when Brad was leader of the house band at the Green Mill for 12 years. And he led his own groups in Chicago from 1985 through 1998. And he toured the world as an ambassador of Chicago jazz under the mayorship of Richard Daley. And so he is somebody who grew up in East Lansing, went to Blue Lake Fine Arts Camp when Cat Anderson was our guest, the high note trumpet

part of the Woody Herman Orchestra as well. And so he is a freelancer. He has a big band of his own, plays in salsa groups with symphony orchestras, does musical theater, and also does commercial work, studio work. He's a great reader and has, as John Bailey said, an astral sound. And so tonight on Blue Lake Public Radio, we're going to be featuring the trumpet of Brad Good. We're going to begin with an association he began back in 2010 with the California tenor man Ernie Watts. And the new album by Brad Good and Ernie Watts kicks off with COVID Nightmare. Trumpeter Brad Good.

Blues in the Night, featuring the trumpet of Brad Good and the tenor saxophone of Ernie Watts. They've been playing together since 2010, and we heard from a couple of different albums with, again, Adrian Ferrugia on the piano, the late Kelly Sill playing bass, wonderful Chicagoan, and Adam Nussbaum drumming from that album. That's right, we listened to Blues in the Night. And before that, the new album by Brad Good and Ernie Watts, with Jay Anderson joining in on bass, otherwise the same band, Live Your Dream, live at the North Street Cabaret. And this one is live from Madison, Wisconsin. And from it, we listened to COVID Nightmare, with a wild trumpet solo by Brad that went from the highest to the lowest in his register on his playing. Brad uses polytonality with his own big band. He calls it the polytonal big band, and polytonal chords, according to Neil Tesser, are chords that reference more than one key center, and they give good ensemble writing a pronounced density. Brad doesn't solo here. He's in the section on this version of Ornithology, and the solely section for the, I believe we're looking at listening to the saxophone solely. About 3 minutes in is something else. And again, we're fairly straightforward here, but living on the edge of polytonality, as Neil Tesser points out. This is the Brad Good Polytonal Big Band on Blue Lake Public Radio.

So the solely section that is referred to in the liner note here was not just for the saxes, it was for the whole ensemble, it sounded like, with Brad in the lead. And that was Ornithology, the Charlie Parker composition, played by Brad Good's Polytonal Big Band. You heard Brad's trumpet in the lead there. And we also heard from Camden Johnson alto sax, Alexandra Lauren on baritone sax, and Sam Griffin on trombone. And this album is called The Snake Charmer by the Polytonal Big Band. It was recorded in Denver. And Brad is on the faculty there in Boulder. He is a wonderful multi-instrumentalist, too. I mean, we're playing his trumpet music tonight, but he also plays bass and drums. I saw him play bass and drums, in fact, in Saugatuck one year at the Ira Sullivan Jazz Festival. But he's an associate professor of jazz studies in the College of Music at the University of Boulder. And our featured artist tonight on Blue Lake Public Radio. Well, Zara Ovega, happy to be with you. I understand that the Michigan State University Bebop Spartans and the Byron Center High School Big Band are having their side-by-side concert next Thursday in Grand Rapids and featuring Ed Cherry on guitar. And it just so happens, I don't know how this happens, but, you know, because jazz is happening, right? On the same night, Kenny Barron's at St. Cecilia Music Center. So that's just the way it goes sometimes. I'd love to go to both of those. In any case, let's listen to Ed Cherry with Kyle Kohler on organ and Anwar Marshall on drums playing Freddie Hubbard's Little Sunflower. Then we'll hear the Kenny Barron Trio with Ray Drummond bass and Ben Riley on drums playing Freddie Hubbard's composition Up Jump Spring. It's the music of Freddie Hubbard interpreted by Ed Cherry, then Kenny Barron on jazz from Blue Lake.

Thank you. I would like to do a composition by a very, very great trumpet player, Mr. Freddie Hubbard, and this is entitled Up Jumped Spring. Up Jumped Spring.

Two Freddie Hubbard compositions played by two artists that are visiting West Michigan next Thursday. We just listened to Freddie Hubbard's waltz Up Jumped Spring, played by Kenny Barron piano, Ray Drummond on bass, and Ben Riley on drums. In the mid-1990s, they appeared in Wales at a festival in a place called Brecon, and that was a double album that came out recently called So Many Lovely Things. Pianist Kenny Barron. When he appears in Grand Rapids next Thursday, he'll be with Robert Hurst on bass and Jonathan Blake on drums at St. Cecilia Music Center. Ed Cherry was heard on Freddie Hubbard's composition Little Sunflower, and he went fast with it. Kyle Kohler on organ, Anwar Marshall on drums. Ed Cherry is about to enter Michigan to be the artist in residence with the Michigan State University Jazz Program, which will have a side-by-side concert with the Byron Center High School Big Band next Thursday in Byron Center's Van Singel Fine Arts Center Auditorium. It's jazz on Blue Lake Public Radio with pianist Jeremy Siskind, who is formerly on the faculty at Western Michigan University in Kalamazoo. His new album, Seeking Balance, includes the British vocalist Claire Martin, and here she undertakes that worldly, wise, and weary lyric by Leonard Cohen.

0: The piano of Jeremy Siskind united each of those recordings with his unique sound and touch. From an album by Doug Scarborough, who is a trombone man with a unique ensemble here, violin, piano, bass, darbuka, and drums, we heard a thing called The Everything. Doug Scarborough with Jeremy Siskind at the piano. The album is called The Color of Angels. And it was Tony Guerrero, trumpet and flugelhorn, with Jeremy Siskind piano, their album Duo Tones, and an original by the flugelhornist and trumpeter, Tony Guerrero. It's called Until You Went Away. And the new album by Jeremy Siskind with the British vocalist Claire Martin, and a couple of special guests on the album, with Leonard Cohen's Everybody Knows on Blue Lake Public Radio, WBLU Grand Rapids at 88.9 and WBLV Twin Lake and Muskegon at 90.3, a service of Blue Lake Fine Arts Camp. 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

Trumpeter Brad Good, and another version, a different version of his composition COVID Nightmare. This one is from the album The Unknown, where Brad's playing trumpet with Jeff Jenkins on keyboards, Seth Lewis electric bass, and Pa Kao drums and percussion. It's jazz from Blue Lake on Blue Lake Public Radio, and a piece that Ernie Watts wrote after the passing of saxophonist Michael Brecker. Here it's played by Brad Good and Ernie Watts live in the North Street Cabaret in Madison, Wisconsin.

Midwestern Autumn was the composition by Brad Good from an album he did back in 2010 with a group that he still works with frequently. A Canadian musician named Adrian Verugia played the piano. Kelly Sill was the bassist there. He has passed away, wonderful bass player from the Chicago music community. Anthony Lee, the drummer, now living in Brooklyn and playing regularly there and doing all kinds of educational workshops through jazz at Lincoln Center, I believe. And Brad playing trumpet. Tight Like This is the album on Delmark Records. And it was a tribute to Michael Brecker, his brother, Randy's brother, Michael. It was called For Michael, with, again, Adrian Ferrugia on this 2026 album, Jay Anderson bass, Adam Nussbaum on drums, live in Madison, Wisconsin, with the Brad Good Quintet featuring Ernie Watts, who's been working with Brad since 2010. It's jazz on Blue Lake Public Radio, Jazz from Blue Lake. We feature a particular artist every evening, and tomorrow that's going to be the drummer Dan Weiss. On Thursday, bassist Dave Holland, and on Friday we'll listen to the music of pianist Kenny Barron on the Jazz Retrospective. A new band for you, the New Philly Sound, is presented by an organization called Hearts of Jazz. It's a foundation that creates opportunities for young artists to appear, and it's one iteration of this collective, the New Philly Sound, with Aidan McKeon on sax, Ace Yuji Williams on trumpet, Justin Griggs piano, Rye Miller bass, Justin Bowden on drums, and or Mickey Boone on drums. And this is a group of young musicians getting together here. Let's see, on the one we're going to listen to, Wayne Shorter's composition Fall, the drummer is Mickey Boone. It's jazz from Blue Lake with young musicians from Philadelphia today.

Young musicians in the world of music today from Pittsburgh, led by bassist Dwayne Dolphin on his new album, Let the Music Play. We heard from George Hyde III on drums, Scott Boney saxophone, Dr. James Moore trumpet, Antonio Crows played the piano, and Dwayne Dolphin was our bassist on Autumn Leaves. That's from Pittsburgh. And before that, we heard a young band from Philadelphia, the New Philly Sound. From their album, it was Wayne Shorter's composition, Fall, including Aidan McKeon on sax, Ace Yuji Williams trumpet, Justin Griggs piano, Rye Miller bass, and there are two drummers on the album, one of whom that we listened to is named Mickey Boone. On Blue Lake Public Radio, West Michigan's fine art station, 88.9 in Grand Rapids, 90.3 across 12 counties in West Michigan, and on the internet from bluelakeradio.org. And that's where you'll find a donate button. We're in the final days of our fiscal year for 2026, and you know we were excised of $120,000 of our operating budget last year. We lost all federal funding, and many people have stepped up to help fill that void. If you're a new listener, if you're just joining in the jazz stream and you can afford it, we hope you will. 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Well, not to give short shrift to Michigan young artists, let's do that. Eli Howell is a trombone player who's come out of the wonderful trombone studio at Michigan State. And he has an album out called Steps Taken, where he employs the pianist Xavier Davis and the bassist Rodney Whitaker, who come, you know, off the faculty at Michigan State. Cheryl Cassidy plays alto saxophone. Brian Lynch, the marvelous trumpeter who lives in Milwaukee, is recovering from tongue cancer, but is able to continue to play his trumpet. And he's produced the last couple of albums by Samara Joy, Brian Lynch. And let's see, we hear the drums of Ulysses Owens Jr., trombonist Eli Howell, and a Rodney Whitaker composition called For Garrison.

musicians in the graduate program at Michigan State University, Ruben Stump, who sang, played bass and cello, and Olivia Van Gore came out of Detroit and is the singer there with Randy Napoleon guitar, Sequoia Snyder piano, and David Alvarez III on drums. Sweets Edison wrote Centerpiece, and Ruben Stump records it on his album Love's Call. We heard Nanami Haruta playing the Rodney Whittaker composition Jamerson's Lullaby. That included the trombone of Michael Deese and pianist Xavier Davis. Rodney played bass and Ulysses Owens Jr. was the drummer, from Nanami Haruta's album The Vibe. And trombonist Eli Howell, his album Steps Taken is his debut as a leader, and we heard Rodney Whittaker's composition For Garrison. This is jazz from Blue Lake, and on the 29th of September in 1933, saxophonist Coleman Hawkins and trumpeter Red Allen recorded The Day You Came Along.

0: Coleman Hawkins played the tenor saxophone there, with Hilton Jefferson on clarinet and alto, J.C. Higginbottom trombone, Henry Red Allen the trumpeter, and these musicians were part of the Fletcher Henderson Orchestra in 1933, with Walter Johnson drumming, John Kirby on bass, Bernard Addison guitar, and Horace Henderson, Fletcher's brother, playing the piano. The Day You Came Along, recorded on the 29th of September in 1933. On Blue Lake Public Radio, WBLU Grand Rapids at 88.9, and WBLV Twin Lake and Muskegon at 90.3, a service of Blue Lake Fine Arts Camp.
1: You can say it's an attitude or an unspoken sense of aesthetic right and wrong or a way of life, but whatever it is, the notion of hip has been at the heart of American counterculture since the 1940s, and it's often included jazz as part of its soundtrack. 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

evaporating trumpet stinger at the end of Cabin in the Sky, which is a composition that goes back to Ethel Waters in the world of popular American music. Not one you hear people calling very often, but Brad didn't just call it. He put it on his album Polytonal Dance Party. This is the Snake Charmer, the previous album, Polytonal Dance Party, but you get the idea. The polytonal big band of trumpeter Brad Good and, Cabin in the Sky. And Brad is open to a repertoire like this. He can do all kinds of different things, jazz rock stuff. This is music there on this called The Snake Charmer and another one called Pentacles that have echoes of Eastern music. And the trumpeter and educator Brad Good with Emily Hartrumpf also on trumpet and Joanna Griffin on trombone. Trumpeter Brad Good went to Blue Lake Fine Arts Camp. He grew up in East Lansing and is heard here with a working band of his, including the Canadian pianist and composer Adrian Ferrugia, Jay Anderson bass, and Adam Nussbaum on drums with one of the wonderful tenor players of California's music community, Ernie Watts. And it's Brad on trumpet and the Adrian Ferrugia composition Half Moon on Blue Lake Public Radio.

Trumpeter Brad Good, and a piece called Half Moon, composed by Adrian Ferrugia, who was the pianist there. He's a Canadian musician, and this is on the album they made live in Wisconsin at the North Street Cabaret in Madison. Adam Nussbaum drumming with Jay Anderson bassing, Ferrugia piano, Ernie Watts on tenor sax, and Brad Good playing trumpet. We're featuring Brad's music throughout the night of jazz from Blue Lake on Blue Lake Public Radio. Coming up on Thursday, I believe it's the 8th, next Thursday, it's Kenny Barron in concert at St. Cecilia Music Center in downtown Grand Rapids. With him will be Robert Hurst on bass and Jonathan Blake on drums. Let's listen to that rhythm duo of Robert Hurst and Jonathan Blake as they accompany Chris Davis. This is a working band, the Chris Davis Trio. Their newest album is called Lost in Geneva. And this is Congestion Pricing, a composition called Congestion Pricing. It gets started with Bob Hurst on bass.

the music of composer Douglas J. Cuomo. His new album, Seven Limbs, is performed by saxophonist Joe Lovano and The Overlook. We heard Prostration, Joe Lovano's tenor saxophone, and The Overlook included Monica Davis, Yazoo Wu, Angela Pickett, and Laura Metcalf. On Blue Lake Public Radio, Three Ingredients was a live performance by Jeff Bradfield and Ben Goldberg on woodwinds, Myra Melford piano, and Dana Hall on drums and cymbals. Ben Goldberg plays clarinet and contra alto clarinet. Jeff Bradfield plays bass clarinet, tenor, and soprano sax. Three Ingredients was composed by Ben Goldberg, and it was played there on the album Open or Close. And that was, I do believe, live at the Green Mill in Chicago. Kurt Konufke played a composition by Carl Berger called How Am I? It was Marilyn Crispell at the piano with Tommy Anderson on bass and Kurt Konufke cornet from their new album Paintbrush. And opening our set of jazz on Blue Lake Public Radio, Jazz and Other Things, right? The Chris Davis Trio featuring her piano, Robert Hurst on bass, and Jonathan Blake drums. That's a new release called Lost in Geneva, and from it we listen to Congestion Pricing. Hearing Joe Lovano and The Overlook playing Prostration brought this recording to mind. It's by a vocal ensemble called Moss. Theo Bleckman, Peter Eldridge, Lauren Kinnan, Kate McGarry, and Luciana Sosa sing the poetry of Rumi.

perhaps pretending you never saw the eyes of young man at 25, who followed as you walked and asked for autographs and kissed you on the cheek.

0: Janis Ian wrote such heart-wrenching music, and Theo Bleckman brought stars to life on this recording of his called Love and Anger, with the piano of Mike King, Matt Penman on bass, Ulysses Owens Jr. drumming, and Ben Maunder appears on guitar on some of the album, Theo Bleckman's album, Love and Anger. And before that, we heard the all-star vocal ensemble Moss, which Theo Bleckman is a part of, as they did Orchard. 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
3: You can say it's an attitude or an unspoken sense of aesthetic right and wrong or a way of life. 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

trombonist Curtis Fuller in Chicago back in the day. It was 2004. And Brad Good is the trumpeter he brought into the studio to make this album Up Jump Spring. Brad trumpet, Curtis Fuller trombone, and their version of Alone Together. The rhythm section had Carl Monska piano, Stuart Miller bass, and Tim Davis on drums. Trumpeter Brad Good was the house, he led the house band at the Green Mill in Chicago for 12 years. He was in Chicago from 1985 to 1998 and just did some amazing things with the Chicago music community, one of which was frequently appear with Von Freeman. And he was fortunate to get some of that on record. Here in 1993 at the Green Mill, we have Vonsky on tenor, Paul McKee trombone, Ron Perillo piano, Stuart Miller bass, and Bob Rummage on the drums, with Brad playing trumpet on this version of Richard Rodgers' Blue Moon.

0: Jam Session City, live at the Green Mill in Chicago in 1993. Those were good, heady days. We heard Blue Moon. You ever see that movie that came out recently called Blue Moon? It's really fun here, and it's really incredible, actually. But here, it's the tune Blue Moon as a vehicle for trumpeter Brad Good with tenor saxophonist Von Freeman, Paul McKee, the trombone man, and Ron Perillo, piano, Stuart Miller, bass, and Bob Rummage on drums. Von was the veteran there, and he was the leader in a sense that he brought all these young guys together to play standards and blues and jazz at the Apartment Lounge in Chicago for ages. It was an open jam session, and so many young players learned how to do it with Von. He was a university unto himself. Here at the Green Mill, on an album called Inside Chicago Volume 3 from the Danish Steeplechase record label. And before that, we heard Alone Together from the Curtis Fuller album Up Jump Spring, featuring Brad with the veteran trombone man. Well, maybe you've heard some of our interview with pianist Kenny Barron, who appears at the St. Cecilia Music Center on Thursday the 8th. He talks about his time with Yusef Lateef's quartet. I brought that up, actually, and he said, yeah, they sent me those records, but I haven't listened to them yet. It's interesting to me because this is really kind of free for Kenny Barron. I mean, not that he doesn't play that way, but his bag is, you know, Monk tunes and working with Dizzy Gillespie and, you know, playing in the bebop tradition. Here, though, he's just flying with Bob Cunningham on bass, Albert Tootie Heath on drums, Kenny Barron at the piano, and he wrote this one. It's called The Untitled, and it features Yusef Lateef on the woodwinds, live in Avignon, France. In France, in 1972, at the a concert that came out as Atlantis Lullaby, the concert from Avignon, Yusef Lateef and Kenny Barron's composition, The Untitled.
1: For the last composition, we like to play one of our pianist's compositions. He calls it, first of all, it's an extended composition, if the rain permits. It's called The Untitled.

Yeah!

0: Merci beaucoup.
1: Pianist Kenny Barron with Youssef Lateef live in Avignon, with Youssef on sax, Kenny Barron piano, Bob Cunningham bass, and Tootie Heath, our drummer. And this is Jazz from Blue Lake with Bright Spirits from the new album by Jason Robinson, dedicated to Youssef Lateef. Marty Ehrlich is featured on alto sax, Alan Chase on baritone sax, and Brian Landris on baritone saxophone. And this piece begins with the kind of tribute to the one string, the rabat, that Youssef Lateef used on some of his albums. This is Jason Robinson, the album Blue Salience, for Youssef Lateef on Blue Lake Public Radio.

0: New music from Jason Robinson and his orchestra, the album Blue Salience for Yusef Lateef. We listen to Bright Spirits. Marty Ehrlich was the alto saxophonist, and we heard the baritone saxophones of Alan Chase and Brian Landris. On Blue Lake Public Radio, WBLU Grand Rapids at 88.9, and WBLV Twin Lake and Muskegon at 90.3. 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
1: Bit of music from Renaissance Spain by Tomás Luis de Victoria, a motet sung by Chanticleer.

Alma Redemptoris Mater. It's a motet by the Spanish Renaissance composer Tomás Luis de Victoria. That was Chanticleer performing. I'm Peter Van de Graaff. Some Spanish music later on, with Alicia de la Rocha playing the Romantic Scenes by Enrique Granados. Right now we have a piano concerto by a composer, teacher, noted teacher, pianist, conductor named Karl Reinecke of late 19th century Germany. This is his piano concerto number 1 with Michael Ponti and the Radio Luxembourg Orchestra, Pierre Caud, the conductor.

Michael Ponti, the pianist, with the Radio Luxembourg Orchestra, Pierre Caud, the conductor. And that's music by a very important and prominent musician, now fairly forgotten, from the late 19th century in Germany. Karl Reinecke is his name, very prolific. He conducted the Leipzig Gewandhaus Orchestra for decades and was a noted teacher as well. That was the piano concerto number one of his four. Next, we turn to Spanish music. We think of guitar often when we think of Spain, and so here is music by one of the great Spanish guitarists who I think only wrote for his instrument exclusively. His name is Francisco Tárrega, and here is a study, an etude in C, played by David Russell.

David Russell recorded all of the guitar music of Francisco Tárrega. It's from that set that we heard that study. Here's a work now by one of the great Spanish composers who is also one of the great Spanish pianists. His name is Enrique Granados, and his Escenas Románticas, or Romantic Scenes, are recorded here by another great Spanish pianist. Her name is Alicia de la Rocha.

Certainly a well-titled piece, The Romantic Scenes, Escenas Románticas, by the great Spanish pianist and prominent composer as well, Enrique Granados, played by Alicia de la Rocha. We don't often hear music from the country Georgia, and we're going to right now for just a moment. It's called The Shepherd's Dance, and it's by Sulhan Tsintsadze. Played by the Ostrobothnian Chamber Orchestra, conducted by Juha Kangas.

0: That music originally composed for just string quartet, one of the quartet miniatures by the Georgian composer Sulhan Tsintsadze. That was the Shepherd's Dance, and it was the full strings of the Ostrobothnian Chamber Orchestra there.
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0: We'll share with you a couple of trios. I'm Peter Van de Graaff, Mozart being one of them, a traditional piano trio of his. But first we have a trio for strings. And this is by a composer who might be new to you. Her name is Irene Britton Smith. She was born in Chicago in 1907 and was of African-American and Native American descent. Her fugue in G minor is recorded here by the Hague String Trio.

A Fugue from the 20th Century by the American composer Irene Britton Smith. Fugue in G minor there. And the recording was by the Hague String Trio, of a recording of trios by women composers. Mozart wrote a number of piano trios, and we have one of them right now, the Kirche 496, making it one of the later ones, a piano trio in G major. And by the way, later on we'll listen to a couple of British rhapsodies, Ernest J. Moran and Rayfon Williams, the composers. But right now the Griffin Trio plays this piano trio of Mozart.

a performance by a group called the Griffin Trio, and Mozart was the composer. Piano Trio in G major, Kirchhoff 496. Now to English music. Gerald Finzi, first of all, and all three of these composers often write in a very pastoral style. Stephen Varco sings here with Clifford Benson at the piano. This is called I Need to Go.

from a song cycle called I Said to Love by Gerald Finzi, the song I Need to Go, Stephen Varco with Clifford Benson piano. Now a couple of English rhapsodies by two composers who specialized in writing pastoral music inspired by England. The new Philharmonia is conducted here by Sir Adrian Bolt, and this is the Norfolk Rhapsody No. 1, Norfolk being in eastern England. It's music of Rayfon Williams.

That was the New Philharmonia, conducted by Sir Adrian Bolt, and the music of Raphon Williams, the Norfolk Rhapsody No. 1. Here's another Rhapsody No. 1, the first of three by another composer who wrote a lot of pastoral music, Ernest John Moran. 1922 music here. Here's the Ulster Orchestra, conducted by Joanne Faletta.

performance by the Ulster Orchestra, Joanne Folletta, the conductor, and that music by Ernest John Moran. His Rhapsody number 1. I'm actually not sure how to say his last name. I've heard it pronounced Marin or Moiran. It's M-O-E-R-A-N. Often went by E.J. Moran. And a bit more by that same composer. It's a dance called a Rigadoon.

0: Once again, the Ulster Orchestra, that time with Vernon Handley conducting.
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0: Hope you're doing well and that you're going to stay with me for a while. We're going to listen to a few examples of a variation form, which flourished primarily in the Baroque, called Passacaglia. And the first one is from the Baroque, though the early Baroque, early 17th century, Biagio Marini wrote this Passacaglia, and it's played by members of the Irish Baroque Orchestra Chamber Soloists.

creations of the form are then played over this continually repeating bass pattern. What we're going to hear, though, is not music from the Baroque, Passacaglia, typically a Baroque form, but we have two Passacaglias by American composers of the 20th century. Aaron Copland first, and then Leo Sowerby, and then we'll listen to Mendelssohn's Italian Symphony. First, this Passacaglia by a young Aaron Copland, 1922 music, played by Ramon Salvatore.

Ramon Salvatore piano, and some rarely heard piano music by Aaron Copland, where he uses a Baroque variation form called a passacaglia. He wrote that in Paris when he was studying with Nadia Boulanger, 1922. About 20 years later, another American wrote another passacaglia. His name is Leo Sowerby. So 1942 music here by Sowerby. Again, a continually repeating bass pattern in the left hand and then the variations played in the right hand. Now we have pianist Gail Quillman with his Passacaglia by Leo Sowerby.

Gail Quillman, the pianist, and music by American Leo Sowerby from 1942, his Passacaglia. And before we hear Mendelssohn's Italian Symphony, here's an Italian Passacaglia by Girolamo Frescobaldi, played by Igor Kipnis.

That was Igor Kipnis performing music by Fresco Baldi. We heard a Passacaglia and a Corrente at the end. Now to the famous Italian Symphony, the 4th by Felix Mendelssohn, performed by the Anima Aeterna Orchestra led by Jos von Immerseel.

music composed after a particularly enjoyable trip to Italy, made by Felix Mendelssohn, which inspired a number of pieces, including that symphony, the number four, Opus 90, known as the Italian Symphony from 1833. And that performance was on period instruments. The group is called the Anima Aeterna Orchestra, Jos von Immerseel, the conductor. Here is some anonymous Italian music called La Cara Cosa, the dear thing.

group called Convivium Musicum. Sven Berger was the conductor, and an anonymous composer from Italy wrote that, although the manuscript, for some reason, based in Munich. Dating from around 1550, the piece is called La Cara Cosa, the Dear Thing, a dance called a galliarde. This is Blue Lake Public Radio, WBLU Grand Rapids at 88.9, and WBLV Twin Lake and Muskegon at 90.3, a division of Blue Lake Fine Arts Camp. I'm Peter Van de Graaff with music by a pupil of Haydn. In just a bit, we have something now by a composer named Nikolaus Kraft, who actually was the son of the man who was the principal cellist for Haydn at the Esterházy court. And a little divertimento by Kraft, played by Jörg Baumann and Klaus Stoll.

Jörg Baumann played the cello, Klaus Stoll, the double bass, and an unusual piece for that combination by Nikolaus Kraft, a little divertimento in G. We're going to listen to the symphonic variations by César Franck, also some variations by Jean Francais for clarinet and piano, and we have a work for clarinet and orchestra right now, by a man who was born just a year after Mozart. He was a pupil of Haydn, and for a time he was thought to be had the potential.

performance by Paul Meyer playing the clarinet with the Franz Liszt Chamber Orchestra. The conductor is usually a flutist, Jean-Pierre Hompal. That's music by Ignaz Josef Pleyel, born in 1757, a pupil of Joseph Haydn. In fact, the two were rivals at the time, although very friendly rivals. When Pleyel was brought to London to start a concert series right up against his mentor and teacher, Joseph Haydn. But Haydn only had kind words and admiration for Pleyel. That was the B-flat major clarinet concerto. And another work for clarinet, this time with piano accompaniment. It's a set of variations on a theme by Jean Francais, and Eduard Brunner is the clarinetist, Margarita Hohenrieder is the pianist.

Music by Jean Francais, Theme and Variations, Edward Brunner Clarinet, Margarita Hohenrieder Piano. We're going to hear some more variations in a moment by César Franck, and this is just one more piece for clarinet, this time accompanied by string quintet. It's called Nostalgia by Manuel Rosenthal.

That is called Nostalgia, written in 1988 by Manuel Rosenthal. And we heard the Danel Quartet and Corneille Lecomte. We heard those variations on a theme by Jean Francais, that is. Now we have symphonic variations for piano and orchestra by César Franck. Alicia de la Rocha with the London Philharmonic, conducted by Rafael Frubeck de Burgos.

Composition by César Franck, the Belgian-born but Paris-based composer, organist. That was Symphonic Variations, and our performance featured Alicia de la Rocha and the London Philharmonic led by Rafael Frubeck de Burgos. Recording made in 1972 in London. Here's the British group called Philip Jones Brass Ensemble, and we hear a little more French music. But this takes us to around 1550, and a composer named Claude Gervais, a dance called an Allemande.

0: The Philip Jones Brass Ensemble performed that dance called an Allemande by 16th century Frenchman Claude Gervaise from his Danseries.
1: Our next concert from China's National Center for the Performing Arts takes us on a journey through music shaped by conflict, courage, and the human spirit. We'll hear Shostakovich's second violin concerto featuring Ning Feng and his Symphony No. 5, plus selections from Prokofiev's Romeo and Juliet. I'm Jan Weller. I hope you'll be listening.
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0: Live from NPR News in Washington, I'm Korva Coleman. President Trump says major tech companies have agreed to come together and self-police their artificial intelligence products. The voluntary agreement comes after about 30 executives from the biggest U.S. tech companies gathered at the White House. NPR's Emily Fang has more.
1: Asked whether this agreement was legally enforceable, Trump replied,
2: "I think it's morally binding, yeah."
1: He argued that private tech companies can be trusted to regulate themselves. The accord asks companies to monitor their AI products and set up internal controls to make sure they do not hack into other systems.
2: Their companies are at stake. If something goes wrong, their companies are at stake. They're not going to let that happen. This is going to be all for the good, and we're going to have it be nice and safe. And they're really going to be policing each other.
1: Those involved offered no details on how that would work. Emily Fang, NPR News, the White House.
0: The U.S. Supreme Court will let the Trump administration deport migrants to countries that they don't have any links to. This is an interim opinion until the High Court can hear the case in full in December. The Trump administration has been deporting migrants to places such as Somalia and South Sudan, countries where there is conflict. NPR's Linda Kenyon reports opponents say the policy permanently harms migrants.
3: The National Immigration Litigation Alliance, which is representing the migrants facing deportation, says that these immigrants have, quote, faced prolonged and arbitrary detention, beatings and sexual assault and disappearance. And they also say that there is the possibility that they would be sent back to their home countries where they would face persecution.
0: NPR's Linda Kenyon reporting. The Pentagon says the U.S. military has formally left Iraq. In a statement, the Defense Department says the U.S. has concluded its military mission there. The U.S. says Iraq now has the primary responsibility for addressing its own military challenges. NPR has learned of a plan for a massive new data center on federal land in Utah. As NPR's Jeff Brumfield reports, it would involve building hundreds of nuclear reactors.
4: The proposal seen by NPR came from the company Valor Atomics. Valor already has a test reactor operating in Utah, but it wants to build around 450 more small nuclear reactors on 9,000 acres of federal land. The reactors would provide power for data centers, among other things. Neil Clark with the Southern Utah Wilderness Alliance says Valor isn't the only company quietly seeking to build data centers on public lands.
5: It's pretty obvious that they are trying to keep these proposals and these processes totally under the radar to make sure the public is kept in the dark.
4: The Bureau of Land Management says the public will have an opportunity to comment on the proposal after the agency reviews the application for completeness. Jeff Brumfield, NPR News.
0: You're listening to NPR. Forecasters say Hurricane Polo has broken up over northern Mexico, but its heavy moisture is still streaming north into the U.S. There are flood watches and warnings posted from the desert southwest up to Illinois. There are flash flood warnings in parts of New Mexico and Texas. A Northern California police department has been released from what's thought to be the longest period of federal law enforcement oversight ever. From member station KQED, Katie DiBenedetti has more.
6: The Oakland Police Department has been under watch for more than 20 years following a major police brutality and corruption scandal involving a group of officers known as the Rioters. Now, a federal judge says the department has come into substantial compliance with more than 50 court-mandated reforms related to use of force, misconduct investigations, and other operations. Oakland Mayor Barbara Lee called the decision historic.
7: This is a new police department. The work that has taken place over several mayors, over several police chiefs, that work has led us to this day.
6: City officials say the department is focused on continuing to rebuild community trust. For NPR News, I'm Katie DiBenedetti in San Francisco.
0: There's a winner in the Fat Bear Week contest. It's the Brown Bear Backpack. He's estimated to weigh more than 1,000 pounds. The contest is held by Katmai National Park and Preserve in Alaska. Park rangers say that a record number of voters worldwide cast online ballots. I'm Korva Coleman, NPR News in Washington.
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9: So musical comedy now, not in the sense of musical stage works, but comedy overtures. The first one is by a man who was decidedly uncomic in his demeanor and reputation. Max Reger is his name, and yet he did write this happy light overture called the Comedy Overture, which is played by the Louisville Orchestra, directed by George Mester.

The Comedy Overture by Max Reger, the Louisville Orchestra, conducted by George Mester. This is an overture to an unwritten comedy by the English composer Michael Hurd, composed in 1970 here, and we listen to the Royal Ballet Sinfonia, directed by Gavin Sutherland.

Gavin Sutherland and the Royal Ballet Sinfonia with the Overture to an Unwritten Comedy of 1970 by Michael Hurd. Hope you've been enjoying what you've heard thus far. We're going to turn to Camille Saint-Saëns in a moment and hear one of his piano trios. Here is a trio by another Frenchman, Jacques Ibert. It's one of five trios for winds. We'll hear the last of the five, played by members of the Chicago Chamber Musicians.

Michael Hennick, oboe, Larry Combs, clarinet, William Buckman, bassoon, members of the Chicago Chamber Musicians, performed that last of the five pieces in trio by Jacques Ibert. French chamber music, now written at a time when chamber music was not that popular in France. Camille Saint-Saëns composed two piano trios, the first in 1869, the second in 1892, and it is the second that we now hear, performed by the Arden Trio, Suzanne Ornstein, violin, Clay Rude, cello, and Thomas Schmidt, piano.

The second and final piano trio by French composer Camille Saint-Saëns. That was performed by the Arden Trio, made up of Suzanne Ornstein, Clay Rude, and Thomas Schmidt, violin, cello, and piano, respectively. Music from 1892 there by Saint-Saëns. A bit of French Baroque music by Jean-Ferry Rebelle.

0: A dance by Jean-Ferry Rebel.
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2: Love, witchcraft, murder. It's all packed into the Symphonie Fantastique, Berlioz's thriller about a lovesick artist obsessed with a young actress. On the next Chicago Symphony Orchestra program, Klaus Mäkelä conducts this showpiece in all its psychedelic glory. Plus Berlioz's Herald in Italy. Next time with the CSO. I'm Lisa Simeone.
1: That broadcast is coming up tomorrow evening, Wednesday night at 8 o'clock here on Blue Lake. This is the West Michigan weather forecast, rain showers, and a high of 68. Today, the chance of rain is 70% or 100% right now here at Blue Lake. Rain tonight with a low of 68 and more showers tomorrow, a high in the upper 60s. Right now we have 62 degrees at 1 minute past 7.
3: Live from NPR News in Washington, I'm Corva Coleman. President Trump's tariff policies will be the focus today when a specialized trade court holds a hearing. As NPR Scott Horsley reports, two previous efforts by the president to tax nearly all U.S. imports were found to be illegal.
4: Since July, President Trump has imposed double-digit tariffs on nearly all U.S. imports in what the administration claims is a response to forced labor. But opponents say the administration made no effort to differentiate between goods from countries where forced labor is common and those where it's not. Critics say the forced labor claim is a mere pretext, and the tariffs are really just a third attempt by the administration to impose worldwide tariffs after two earlier rounds were struck down by the courts. Several importers in nearly two dozen states are asking the Court of International Trade to overturn these latest import taxes. They also want the court to order the Trump administration to refund the money it's already collected. Scott Horsley, NPR News, Washington.
3: Officials at Cornell University are facing growing criticism over their handling of an alleged rape case in 2024. NPR's Brian Mann reports New York Governor Kathy Hochul is calling for an independent investigation.
5: Hochul called a woman's account of being drugged and gang raped at Cornell in 2024 horrifying. She says there are serious questions and is calling for a transparent, independent review of the university's response. A local prosecutor says the alleged victim described parts of the incident as consensual at the time, but potential evidence of violence by seven male students was only investigated by campus police, not by city police. Ithaca's Mayor Robert Cantelmo has also blasted Cornell's response. In a statement to NPR, Cornell University says it will work with elected officials to address safety concerns. They didn't say whether they will approve an independent investigation. Brian Mann, NPR News, Ithaca, New York.
3: The artificial intelligence company OpenAI has launched an AI-enabled bot that its ChatGPT users can now start using. This bot is called Dots, and it arrives as concerns about safety with AI spiral. NPR's John Bruich reports OpenAI has said other of its AI bots hacked websites and did other things they weren't supposed to do during training runs.
6: OpenAI's new agent will be able to do a range of tasks for users, from managing email to fixing computer code. The release fell on the same day that industry leaders met with President Trump in Washington after a chorus of calls for an AI development slowdown to make sure humans don't lose control of the technology. OpenAI President Greg Brockman went to Washington so CEO Sam Altman could be in San Francisco for the launch of Dots at the company's developer conference. Altman says he hopes the AI industry can forge a sensible middle path between those pushing development at all costs and those calling for an end to the technology. John Ruich, NPR News.
3: You're listening to NPR News from Washington. The Pentagon says Defense Secretary Pete Hegseth is going to announce more cuts to the number of generals and admirals serving in the U.S. military. He has already ordered a 10% cut to the flag and general officer positions. Hegseth will now double that to a 20% cut by the end of the year. The mammoth farm bill is set to expire at the end of the day today. Congress is deadlocked over the next version of the legislation, typically passed every 5 years. The program supports agriculture, and the current U.S. economy is already dire for many of the nation's farmers. A FEMA-backed program is running out of money. It has helped hundreds of survivors of last year's Los Angeles fires navigate the rebuilding process. NPR's Kirk Siegler has more.
7: As is typical after bad wildfires, last year FEMA approved $13 million toward its disaster case management program, which pairs a case manager to fire survivors like Sophia Vidal, helping them with insurance, securing building permits, and a grant so that her husband, who's a contractor, could replace his tools that burned in the fire.
8: We need her guidance to help us get back on track as far as what we need to do next.
7: But Vidal and some 1,300 other survivors are now losing their case managers, as only $3 million of the promised $13 million in aid has actually been distributed in the L.A. burn zones. FEMA also recently denied an aid request for an additional $6 million, which California leaders say is further delaying a slow recovery.
3: Kirk Siegler reporting. This is NPR.
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1: A very good morning. 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Steve Albert with you in for Norm Kittleson this week, and it's good to have you with us. 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

music of Bach on Blue Lake. That is the Brandenburg Concerto No. 4 in a performance by the Academy of St. Martin in the Fields with Neville Mariner leading on Blue Lake Public Radio. Good morning, 7:18 now. 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Including Made in America by Joan Tower, Franklin by Z. Randall Stroop, featuring the Grand Rapids Symphony Chorus, and the Gaelic Symphony by Amy Beach. Concerts Friday, October 9th, and Saturday the 10th at 7:30 in DeVos Hall, and details and a link for tickets at grsymphony.org. A rainy day, especially in the morning, and highs around 68 today, and then tonight, some more showers for tomorrow, more showers, and a high of 68. Right now, we have 62 degrees in the woods here at Blue Lake Public Radio with the Cincinnati College Conservatory of Music, led by Eugene Corpron, with William Schumann's Chester.

Chester by William Schumann. And we heard the Cincinnati College Conservatory of Music with Eugene Corpron leading on Blue Lake Public Radio. It's 8:25, 7:25. Don't mean to rush things. It's 7:25 on this Wednesday morning. Thank you for joining us. Steve Albert with you until 10, and then Judy comes along, comes our way to take us, guide us safely through the rest of this Wednesday morning, September 30. Your last chance to let September know how you have appreciated its good, calm spirits. Showers for today, and temperatures right in the low 60s, hanging there all day. And then tonight, a low of 60 and showers. And for Thursday, showers and high in the mid to upper 60s. And then a sunny day forecast for Friday. 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An orchestral showpiece featuring the Baltimore Symphony coming up. Some orchestral music of Dvorak. A string quartet by Haydn. Some English music for viola. And again, classical music all day, every day here on Blue Lake Public Radio. With exploring music this evening at 7, it's a guitar fest this week. And here is Ofer Harnoy now, along with Colin Tilney on the keyboard in this Vivaldi cello sonata in F.

O'Farhanoy there. Colin Tilney providing the continuo and that sonata from the collection Opus 14. It's the sonata number 2 of Antonio Vivaldi. On Blue Lake Public Radio, hello there. Steve Albert with you until 10 o'clock today. Do stay with us. Coming up a little bit later, some music of Dvorak and Haydn and Elgar and classical music all day. And here is violist Paul Coletti, now with Leslie Howard at the piano in this piece by Frank Bridge, Pensiero.

A Sigh by Frank Bridge. We heard Paul Coletti and Leslie Howard on Blue Lake Public Radio. Good morning. NPR News headlines coming up at 8:01, and then more beautiful music and a work of Evancil Castellanos next. And support comes from Mayflower Congregational Church in Grand Rapids and their Mondays at Mayflower series, opening with the group Musica Ficta and Baroque music from Latin America and Spain, featuring compositions by Sebastian Duran. Monday, October 5th at 7 at Mayflower Church, 2345 Robinson Road in Grand Rapids. No tickets are needed for the concert, and details are at mayflowerchurch.org/concerts. Here is the symphonic suite, the Holy Cross of Parigua and Pacarigua, and I apologize to people who can pronounce it better than I can. This is music of Evancil Castellanos and a performance by the Simón Bolívar Youth Orchestra of Venezuela, led by the ever-present these days, Gustavo Dudamel.

0: The Simón Bolívar Orchestra of Venezuela, with Gustavo Dudamel leading in that Santa Cruz de Pacarigua, music of Castellanos on WBLU Grand Rapids at 88.9 FM and WBLV Twin Lake and Muskegon at 90.3, a service of Blue Lake Fine Arts Camp. Classical music all day long. We have the news headlines coming up in just a minute, and then we'll get back to what's important.
1: 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As the press release says, his composition's foreground orchestration and complex drum cycles. It's Wednesday, time for Out on Blue Lake in the third hour of tonight's broadcast, and Dan Weiss on our jazz retrospective.
2: 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We'll hear Shostakovich's second violin concerto featuring Ning Feng and his Symphony No. 5, plus selections from Prokofiev's Romeo and Juliet. I'm Jan Weller. I hope you'll be listening.
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3: Live from NPR News in Washington, I'm Corva Coleman. President Trump says artificial intelligence companies can self-regulate their developments. He held a meeting with dozens of AI industry leaders at the White House yesterday. NPR's Emily Fang reports Trump says some of the leaders reached a voluntary agreement.
4: Trump posted a one-page document that CEOs from six of the big AI companies that were present signed. And in that document, it said companies would broadly monitor their models and make sure they don't hack other systems, for example, but the document didn't offer details on how this would work. And asked if this document was enforceable, Trump said it was, quote, morally binding. So the question remains whether powerful private companies can be trusted to follow through in perpetuity.
3: NPR's Emily Fang reporting. Former Justice Department Special Counsel Jack Smith testified on Capitol Hill yesterday. He defended his investigations of President Trump and said he would not be intimidated by threats of prosecution. NPR's Ryan Lucas reports.
5: In his appearance before the Senate Judiciary Committee, Jack Smith said he stands by his decision to bring charges against President Trump and that politics played no role in the investigation.
6: The charges against President Trump were the result of the evidence.
5: Evidence of election interference, obstruction, and the mishandling of classified documents. Republicans repeatedly went after Smith, accusing him of conducting a partisan investigation to get Trump and Republicans more broadly. Some echoed Trump's calls for Smith himself to be prosecuted, to which Smith replied,
6: I will not be silenced by continued threats of prosecution from the president or others.
5: The more than four-hour hearing ended where it began, with a bitter partisan divide. Ryan Lucas, NPR News, Washington.
3: It is illegal in the U.S. to make a baby using gene-edited human embryos. But NPR's Rob Stein reports at least two startups are hoping to change that.
7: Origin Genomics in New York City and Preventive Bio in San Francisco are trying to produce enough evidence to convince regulators that it would be safe to use modified embryos for reproduction. The companies say gene-editing embryos could help millions of babies from being born with rare but devastating genetic disorders. Critics, however, warn it may never be safe and worry that allowing gene editing of human embryos for any reason could open the door to someone trying to go further and create designer babies. Rob Stein, NPR News.
3: An airport in Saudi Arabia and the airline Fly Dubai report there was a disturbance on a flight that landed today at Tabuk Airport. Upon landing, the captain and co-pilot both sustained injuries and were hospitalized. Details are not clear. NPR has learned the Israeli Prime Minister is holding a security consultation now. This is NPR. The U.S. Supreme Court will allow the Trump administration to continue sending migrants to countries where they have no ties. The unsigned order comes as the high court prepares to hear full arguments on the case in December. The Trump administration says this policy helps the U.S. remove dangerous migrants from the country. Opponents say migrants deported like this suffer and face detention, rape, and disappearances. Forecasters say the remnants of a hurricane that hit Mexico are contributing to heavy rain in the U.S. Flood watches and warnings are up from Arizona to Illinois. The Texas Panhandle has some flash flood warnings. Alaska's Fat Bear Week has a new winner. His name is Backpack. He's estimated to weigh more than 1,000 pounds. Alaska Public Media's Ava White has more.
8: Backpack, also known as Number 89, got his nickname because he'd hold onto his mama's back as they'd cross the Brooks River in Katmai National Park and Preserve. He's now 20 years old. Backpack has gained so much weight over the summer that his before and after photos look like totally different brown bears. Katmai Park Ranger Sarah Bruce says Backpack isn't an aggressive bear.
9: He's more of like a stoic presence on the river. He doesn't really get into drama or cause any like upset in the hierarchy. He holds his own very quietly.
8: His victory was declared Tuesday evening after he triumphed in the competition that drew a record number of voters from around the world. For NPR News, I'm Ava White in Anchorage.
3: I'm Corva Coleman, NPR News in Washington.
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0: Thanks for joining us on Blue Lake Public Radio. This is Steve Albert with you here. A contender for Fat Announcer Week. 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Rain in our forecast. Today, highs around 62, right where we are, pretty much. And a 90% chance of rain still possible, between a tenth and a quarter of an inch of new rain today. And then tonight, another half of an inch of new rain is possible overnight with a low of 60. More rain, possibly heavy rain on Thursday, a high of 66 tomorrow. But then a sunny day on Friday. Good morning. Here is the Baltimore Symphony Orchestra, and David Zinman is leading. Here is Elgar's E Minor Serenade.

0: The music of Elgar on Blue Lake Public Radio. That Opus 20 Serenade featured the Baltimore Symphony with David Zinman. 8:20 now, classical music here on Blue Lake Public Radio. We hope you can stay with us and enjoy a lot of great music all day long. We do it for you, and we're glad to have you here. Thanks.
1: 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Baroque on Beaver Festival Orchestra performs Beethoven's Fourth Symphony. And flutist Nancy Stagnita and pianist Kevin Rhodes play Odyssey by Bob James. 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
0: Good chance of rain all day today, and a high around 62, and a lot of rain is possible. Tonight, more rain and significant accumulation of rain in the ground, and on Thursday as well. And then sunny skies in the Friday forecast, when the high will again be in the low 60s, and we have 61 degrees right now. Here is John O'Connor with the Sonata No. 27 of Beethoven.

0: Beethoven on Blue Lake. That was John O'Connor there with that sonata number 27. It's music of Percy Grainger. Next, music of Dvorak on the way. In the 9 o'clock hour, we'll hear a string quartet by Beethoven and a bit of music by Stravinsky and classical music all day long here on Blue Lake Public Radio. It's great to have you with us.
1: 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Baroque on Beaver Festival Orchestra performs Beethoven's Fourth Symphony. And flutist Nancy Stagnita and pianist Kevin Rhodes play Odyssey by Bob James. 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

Country Gardens, music of Percy Grainger, the Michigan State University Symphonic Band with Keith Bryan. Good morning, Blue Lake Public Radio. And this public radio station receives support from the Grand Valley Piano Chamber Series and their sixth season, Viennese Dreams. Pianist Sukyoung Cho will perform music for piano four hands by Mozart with Aaron Wunsch. Tenor Nicholas Fan will sing the Schubert song cycle, The Fair Maid of the Mill, with a concert pair October 11th at GVSU and October 12th at Mayflower Church in Grand Rapids. No tickets are needed for these performances, open to the public, and more information online at gvpcs.org. We have some music of Dvorak for you now. This is the Slavonic Rhapsody, Opus 45, number 3. And this is a performance that features the Scottish National Orchestra. Neeme Järvi is the conductor.

Dvorak on Blue Lake, that's Slavonic Rhapsody Opus 45, number 3, with the Scottish National Orchestra, Neeme Järvi. We have some music of Stravinsky and Haydn coming up in the 9 o'clock hour this morning, and then Judy Wagley takes over at 10:06 with more from our library here at Blue Lake Public Radio. Steve Albert with you in all week for Norm Kittleson. He'll be back on Monday. Rain in our forecast for the next couple of days. Some significant rainfall is possible today with a high around 62. And then tonight, temperatures hanging right around 60 and more rain overnight, more possibly a half inch of rainfall tonight, and then another 3/4 or 1 inch tomorrow with a high of 66. But then sunny skies in the forecast on Friday. We have 61 degrees right now. And music of John Dowland with Kathleen Battle and Christopher Parkening from their wonderful album, Pleasures of Their Company.

0: Kathleen Battle, Christopher Parkening, from the album Pleasures of Their Company. Some music of John Dowland, two of those just a guitar feature, and the rest with Kathleen Battle on Blue Lake Public Radio, WBLU Grand Rapids at 88.9 FM, and WBLV Twin Lake and Muskegon at 90.3 FM, a service of Blue Lake Fine Arts Camp.
1: Live from NPR News in Washington, I'm Corva Coleman. A commercial flight traveling from Dubai in the United Arab Emirates to Tel Aviv, Israel, was forced to make an emergency landing today. That was after it issued an emergency alert on board. Both the pilot and co-pilot have been hospitalized. NPR's Kat Lonsdorf reports from Tel Aviv. Exactly what happened aboard is unclear.
2: The Fly Dubai plane made an emergency landing at Tabuk Airport near the Jordanian border in Saudi Arabia. In a statement, a spokesperson for Fly Dubai acknowledged that the flight, quote, experienced an incident while en route from Dubai to Tel Aviv and said that all passengers are safe and accounted for, but did not offer more details. Saudi authorities said they received a distress call from the flight and that the flight's pilot and co-pilot were hospitalized upon landing after sustaining injuries on board. No further information was provided on the nature of those injuries or how they came about. Israeli Prime Minister Benjamin Netanyahu is holding consultations over the incident and, quote, monitoring developments, his office said. Kat Lonsdorf, NPR News, Tel Aviv.
1: The Pentagon says the U.S. military has officially withdrawn from Iraq. NPR's Jana Raff is in Baghdad.
3: This isn't the first time the U.S. has withdrawn. In 2011, after a disagreement with Iraq over the status of U.S. forces here, they left. And then they were invited back by Iraq 3 years later to fight ISIS. So they've stayed since then as part of the U.S.-led international coalition that has been fighting the militant group. So Iraqi leaders and U.S. commanders held a ceremony in Baghdad, closed to the press, but to be carried live by state TV, which is also showing drone footage of sprawling U.S. bases that are now empty.
1: NPR's Jane Araf reporting. NPR has learned of a plan for a massive new data center on federal land in Utah. NPR's Jeff Brumfield reports it would involve building hundreds of nuclear reactors.
4: The proposal seen by NPR came from the company Valor Atomics. Valor already has a test reactor operating in Utah, but it wants to build around 450 more small nuclear reactors on 9,000 acres of federal land. The reactors would provide power for data centers, among other things. Neil Clark with the Southern Utah Wilderness Alliance says Valor isn't the only company quietly seeking to build data centers on public lands.
5: It's pretty obvious that they are trying to keep these proposals and these processes totally under the radar to make sure the public is kept in the dark.
4: The Bureau of Land Management says the public will have an opportunity to comment on the proposal after the agency reviews the application for completeness. Jeff Brumfield, NPR News.
1: A government report on inflation that's watched by the Federal Reserve says inflation rose a little less than expected last month. This report says inflation is running at an annual rate of 3.4%. This is NPR. The Pentagon says Defense Secretary Pete Hegseth is going to announce more cuts to the number of generals and admirals serving in the U.S. military. He has already ordered a 10% cut to the flag and general officer positions. Hegseth will now double that to a 20% cut by the end of the year. The Mammoth Farm Bill is set to expire at the end of the day today. Congress is deadlocked over the legislation typically passed every 5 years. The program supports agriculture, and the current economy is already dire for many of the nation's farmers. The Education Department is extending the enrollment period for student loan borrowers to lower their interest rates. NPR's Sequoia Carrillo explains.
6: Nearly 2 million federal student loan borrowers have already enrolled in AutoPay and reduced their interest rate for the next 2 years. The initiative, announced by the Department of Education this summer, aims to get more borrowers back to regular repayment after the COVID-19 payment freeze. The department said borrower participation in AutoPay dropped from 83% in 2019 to just 40% in 2025. Borrowers now have until the end of the calendar year, December 31st, to enroll in AutoPay. Those already enrolled in the program do not need to take any action to receive the benefit. Sequoia Carrillo, NPR News.
1: There's a winner in the Fat Bear Week contest. It's the Brown Bear Backpack. He's estimated to weigh more than 1,000 pounds. The contest is held every year by Katmai National Park and Preserve in Alaska. 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
0: Thanks for joining us here on Blue Lake Public Radio. Steve Albert with you until 10 o'clock. Norm Kittleson will be back with us on Monday. And coming up, a little bit of music by Haydn that's on the way yet this morning. But first, this suite number one for small orchestra by Stravinsky with the ensemble Intercontemporain led by Pierre Boulez.

Pierre Boulez leading the Ensemble Intercontemporain with that music of Stravinsky, the Suite Number 1 for Small Orchestra. On Blue Lake Public Radio, hello, Steve Albert with you until 10 o'clock. Judy Wagley comes along at that time, and we have more music through the day, as always, here on Blue Lake. Tonight at 8, it is the WFMT Orchestra Series. They spread it around the globe, bringing you different ensembles, and they're currently in a few-week series featuring the orchestra of the National Chinese Performing Arts Center and music of Shostakovich and Prokofiev on tonight's broadcast. And it's music of Haydn next here on Blue Lake with the Carmina Quartet performing. Here is the string quartet number 75. In G, if you're playing along.

That was the Carmina Quartet performing in that music from the collection of Esterházy Quartets, Opus 76. That was the number one string quartet, but it was also the quartet number 75, just to keep things exciting. And that is music of Haydn on Blue Lake with the Carmina Quartet performing on Blue Lake Public Radio in Grand Rapids on 88.9, across West Michigan on 90.3, and online at bluelakeradio.org. Steve Albert with you for a little while on this last day of the fiscal year. And if you wanted to make a gargantuan contribution to Blue Lake Public Radio, now would be a good time. Thanks. Here is the first essay for orchestra. It's the Opus 12 of Samuel Barber. And here we have the Baltimore Symphony with David Zinman.

Samuel Barber's first essay for orchestra, and that was the Baltimore Symphony Orchestra with David Zinman leading. Hello. Thanks for being here on Blue Lake Public Radio. This is a test of the emergency alert system. This is only a test.

This was a test of the emergency alert system. I believe we passed. Here is music of Mozart that will take us to 10 o'clock and the news. And then Judy Wagley is in for the rest of the morning here on Blue Lake. And this is from an album called The Chicago Principle. First chair soloists play famous concertos. And from 1981, the Chicago Symphony is conducted by Claudio Abbado. And the first chair is Dale Clevenger in this Horn Concerto No. 3 of Mozart.

0: Mozart on Blue Lake. Dale Clevenger featured in that horn concerto with the Chicago Symphony, Claudio Abbado leading. I'm Steve Albert. Thanks very much for joining us. And we'll have news headlines in a moment. And then Judy Wagley will be your host for the rest of the morning. 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
1: Love, witchcraft, murder. It's all packed into the Symphonie Fantastique, Berlioz's thriller about a lovesick artist obsessed with a young actress. On the next Chicago Symphony Orchestra program, Klaus Mäkelä conducts this showpiece in all its psychedelic glory. Plus, Berlioz's Herald in Italy, next time with the CSO. I'm Lisa Simeone.
0: As always, Chicago Symphony Orchestra broadcasts are heard Thursday nights at 8 here on Blue Lake. Rain in our forecast for the next couple of days. Today, a high in the low 60s, and we have 61 degrees right now here at Blue Lake.
2: Live from NPR News in Washington, I'm Corva Coleman. There was a flight disturbance today on a commercial jet belonging to Fly Dubai. Israeli Prime Minister Benjamin Netanyahu says one pilot tried to stab another one. The Israeli leader says he then tried to crash the plane. Many passengers aboard are Israeli. The plane diverted to an airport in Saudi Arabia. The pilot and co-pilot have been hospitalized. Stocks opened higher this morning as the Commerce Department delivered a cooler-than-expected inflation report. NPR's Scott Horsley reports the Dow Jones Industrials rose about 30 points in early trading.
3: Consumer prices in August were up 3.4% from a year ago, according to the Commerce Department's inflation yardstick, which is closely watched by the Federal Reserve. Gasoline and diesel prices inched lower overnight, but remain much higher than they were before the U.S. launched its war with Iran. The U.S. economy grew a bit faster this spring than first reported. Updated figures show GDP grew at an annual rate of 2.2% in April, May, and June, thanks to upward revisions to consumer and government spending and investment. And President Trump's tariff policy is back in court today. Importers in nearly two dozen states are challenging the latest round of import taxes as illegal. Scott Horsley, NPR News, Washington.
2: Prosecutors in Massachusetts are still deciding whether Lindsay Clancy will be retried on charges of killing her three young children. From member station WBUR, Deborah Becker reports.
4: Judge William Sullivan took several motions under advisement filed by both sides and set another hearing date for November. Some motions asked the judge to dismiss the case. Plymouth County District Attorney Tim Cruz said his office is still considering whether there will be a new trial.
5: No determination has been made as to anything. We're doing our due diligence. We're going to continue to do that.
4: Cruz did not say when he would decide or whether Clancy would be charged with first-degree murder again or lesser charges. For NPR News, I'm Deborah Becker in Boston.
2: A new poll looks at what voters in rural America think about President Trump's Make America Healthy Again movement. Sarah Jane Tribble with KFF Health News has more.
6: About 8 in 10 rural voters said President Trump's health care policies have had a negative effect or no impact on the health of people where they live, according to a new poll by the Associated Press and KFF. Kim Solis is a small business owner in Texas. She says her health care costs have climbed since Trump returned to office, and she worries about medical emergencies.
7: Certainly we'd be in, you know, a world of hurt trying to take money out of savings or get it out of our 401k just to be able to do something about it. My brother-in-law, for an example, he has to have a shoulder replacement and he can't even afford it right now.
6: The poll surveyed more than 2,000 rural voters in mid-August.
2: That's Sarah Jane Tribble with KFF Health News. You're listening to NPR. President Trump says artificial intelligence companies can self-regulate their developments. He held a meeting with dozens of AI industry leaders at the White House yesterday. Trump says that some AI industry leaders signed a voluntary agreement he posted online, but there are no details on how the big tech companies will agree to police problems. North Korea has rejected accusations that it planted landmines in the demilitarized zone separating the two Koreas. Two mines exploded last week, injuring three South Korean soldiers. NPR's Anthony Kuhn reports from Seoul. The South calls this an attack on its forces.
8: The United Nations Command enforces the armistice that ended fighting in the Korean War in 1953. In a statement, the UNC said that they conducted a joint investigation with the South Korean military and found a live North Korean anti-personnel mine in the southern half of the DMZ in violation of armistice agreements. South Korea's military demanded an apology from the North and called on it to stop fortifying positions within the DMZ. North Korean leader Kim Jong-un's sister Kim Yo-jong called the South's findings a fabrication. She said that the North has a right to fortify its border, and its troops will retaliate if fired upon. Anthony Kuhn, NPR News, Seoul.
2: In the U.S., forecasters say Hurricane Polo is broken up over northern Mexico, but its heavy moisture is still streaming north. There are flood watches and warnings posted from the desert southwest up to Illinois. I'm Corva Coleman, NPR News in Washington.
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6: In our weather forecast today, it's a rainy day with temperatures around 62 degrees and breezy too, with a gust as high as near as 30 miles per hour. Tonight, showers mainly after midnight with a low around 60 degrees. Tomorrow, more rain with a high around 66. And on Friday, we'll see some sunshine again. Mostly sunny on Friday with highs in the low 60s. Same for Saturday, sunny with highs in the low 60s. It is rainy and 61 degrees here in the woods at Blue Lake Finite Arts Camp. 8 minutes after 10 on this Wednesday morning. It's the last day of September, September 30th. I'm Judy Wagley. Thanks for joining me today. We'll be together until 1 o'clock. A Renaissance Suite now by Tilman Suzzato with the Philip Jones Brass Ensemble.

0: 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Pianist Suk-Yung Cho will perform music for piano four hands by Mozart with Aaron Wunsch, and tenor Nicholas Fan will sing the Schubert song cycle, The Fair Maid of the Mill. That's October 11th at Grand Valley State University and October 12th at Mayflower Church in Grand Rapids. No tickets are needed for these performances, which are open to the public. 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
1: Hey there, it's Bill McLaughlin inviting you to a guitar fest, a whole week of music for the guitar. The inspiration for this week came from a man named Ken Ackerman, who writes from Columbus, Ohio, and he said, "Bill, I would really love to hear some programs on Andres Segovia." Well, all right, we need a guitar fest, so join us this week on Exploring Music.
0: That's coming up this evening at 7 o'clock here on Blue Lake Public Radio. Well, after a perfect early fall day yesterday, the rain has moved in and will stay here for a couple of days. A rainy day today, breezy too, with the temperatures in the low 60s. More rain tonight with a low around 60 degrees and continued breezy conditions. For tomorrow, for Thursday, rainy with the highs near 66 degrees. And on Friday and Saturday, the sun comes back out. It's Friday and Saturday, mostly sunny with highs in the low 60s. 61 soggy degrees here in the woods at Blue Lake Fine Arts Camp. It is 23 minutes after 10 o'clock on this Wednesday morning. Good morning. I'm Judy Wagley. Thanks for joining me today. We get together every weekday from 10 until 1 and have a lovely time listening to the classical music here from our library at Blue Lake Public Radio, our very extensive library. In 1884, the London Philharmonic Society made Antonin Dvorak an honorary member, and they asked him to write a new symphony for the occasion. 9 months later, he finished the piece, and he conducted the first performance in London in April of 1885. And Dvorak said about his new symphony, he wanted to compose something respectable, something Brahms would approve of, and something, as he said, such as to move the world. I think he accomplished this, and I think you'll agree, with the Symphony No. 7 in D minor, Antonin Dvorak's work for the London Philharmonic Society back in 1884, 1885. The beautiful Symphony No. 7 in D minor by Antonin Dvorak. Here's Neeme Järvi leading the Scottish National Orchestra on Blue Lake Public Radio.

0: When composing his symphony in D minor in 1884, Antonin Dvorak said that he wanted to write something such as to move the world. Did he accomplish that? I think so. The Symphony No. 7 in D minor by Antonin Dvorak. We heard the Scottish National Orchestra conducted by Neeme Järvi on Blue Lake Public Radio, WBLU Grand Rapids at 88.9, and WBLV Twin Lake and Muskegon at 90.3, a service of Blue Lake Fine Arts Camp. 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
1: Our next concert from China's National Center for the Performing Arts takes us on a journey through music shaped by conflict, courage, and the human spirit. We'll hear Shostakovich's second violin concerto featuring Ning Feng and his Symphony No. 5, plus selections from Prokofiev's Romeo and Juliet. I'm Jan Weller. I hope you'll be listening.
0: That's a very powerful program, and it's coming up tonight at 8 here on Blue Lake Public Radio. Today in our weather forecast, a rainy day with temperatures hovering around the low 60s, a breezy day too. Tonight, more rain with a low around 60 degrees and continued breezy conditions. Tomorrow, another rainy day with highs in the mid-60s. The sun returns on Friday and Saturday, both days mostly sunny with highs in the low 60s. 61 soggy degrees now here at Blue Lake Fine Arts Camp in the Manistee National Forest. It is 3 minutes after 11 o'clock on this Wednesday, September 30th. I'm Judy Wagley. Thanks for joining me today. You can join me every weekday from 10 until 1. Foley Schuller is with you from 1 until 4. Matt Sumner from 4 till 7 with classical music. And Norm Kittleson joins you mornings from 7 a.m. until 10. Norm's on vacation this week, so Steve Albert has been filling in. But we have classical music for you all day long here on Blue Lake Public Radio. So stay with us. Here's music from a recording that I really like. I wish you can see this. It's called The Criminal Trombone, Stolen Works, with defendant Christian Lindbergh and accomplice Roland Pontonen. And they're dressed up like gangsters with their hands up in the air like they're going for their mugshots. Stolen Works by Rossini, Schumann, Mozart, and others. These are transcriptions, and we will hear the overture to Rossini's The Barber of Seville, like you may not have ever heard it before, for trombone and piano. Here are the defendant, Christian Lindbergh. He's playing the trombone, and the accomplice, Roland Pontonen, is at the piano.

0: The piece of music that got the ball rolling for so many classical music fans, of course, the Wabbit of Seville, the Barber of Seville music from Rossini's opera. And we heard it done in a whole new way with trombonist Christian Lindbergh and pianist Roland Pontinen. By the way, every time you watch Bugs Bunny and Elmer Fudd and the Wabbit of Seville, it's funny. You can watch it 100 times in a row, and it's funny every time. Try it. The Wabbit of Seville, the Barber of Seville. Off to the opera today. We will stay at the opera. We will also go to the ballet today and maybe even make it to Broadway. So we are getting some really fine entertainment in here today at Blue Lake Public Radio. I'm Judy Wagley. Thanks so much for joining me.
1: 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Baroque on Beaver Festival Orchestra performs Beethoven's Fourth Symphony. And flutist Nancy Stagnita and pianist Kevin Rhodes play Odyssey by Bob James. 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
0: The Barber of Seville on trombone, and now a portrait of Madame Butterfly from the piano. Jean-Yves Thibaudet with a portrait of Madame Butterfly from a recording called Opera Without Words, the music of Giacomo Puccini.

0: A very dramatic portrait of Madama Butterfly, the music by Puccini. And we heard pianist Jean-Yves Thibaudet on Blue Lake Public Radio. 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It's 25 minutes after 11 o'clock on this Wednesday morning. I'm Judy Wagley. Good to have your company today.
1: Love, witchcraft, murder. It's all packed into the Symphonie Fantastique, Berlioz's thriller about a lovesick artist obsessed with a young actress. On the next Chicago Symphony Orchestra program, Klaus Mäkelä conducts this showpiece in all its psychedelic glory. Plus Berlioz's Herald in Italy, next time with the CSO. I'm Lisa Simeone.
0: Let's add some revenge to that mix, too, and hear the Symphonie Fantastique with the Chicago Symphony Orchestra tomorrow evening at 8 here on Blue Lake Public Radio. Well, we've been to the opera. It's off to the ballet now with another transcription, this music by Frédéric Chopin, orchestrated by Roy Douglas, the ballet Les Sylphides. Here's Herbert von Karajan leading the Berlin Philharmonic on Blue Lake Public Radio.

Music from the ballet Les Sylphides, the music by Chopin, that orchestration made by Roy Douglas, and we heard a performance by the Berlin Philharmonic led by Herbert von Karajan here on Blue Lake Public Radio. Sylphs were elemental spirits of the air, and they were very popular in the 19th century as far as the subject of different ballets. And Les Sylphides, a sylphide is a young sylph, and the story of that ballet was that two sylphides were trying to prevent a young man, he was a poet, from falling in love with a mortal girl. They wanted him for themselves. So that's the basic story of Les Sylphides. But that beautiful music by Chopin, orchestrated and made into that suite by Roy Douglas, and that performance again by the Berlin Philharmonic on Blue Lake Public Radio, on the air or online. 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We've spent some time at the theater this hour, going to the opera and the ballet and hearing transcriptions, and now it's off to Broadway with the waltz from Carousel, the music by Richard Rodgers, and here is the United States Army Field Band, led by Colonel Finley R. Hamilton.

0: The glorious waltz from the musical Carousel by Richard Rodgers. That was an arrangement by Robert Russell Bennett. We heard the United States Army Field Band led by Colonel Finley R. Hamilton on Blue Lake Public Radio, WBLU Grand Rapids at 88.9 and WBLV Twin Lake and Muskegon at 90.3, a service of Blue Lake Fine Arts Camp. 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That's Monday, October 5th at 7 p.m. at Mayflower Church, 2345 Robinson Road in Grand Rapids. No tickets are needed for the concert, and details are at mayflowerchurch.org/concerts.
1: That's the ride cymbal of drummer Dan Weiss, whose music we're featuring tonight after 10 on Blue Lake Public Radio and all day tomorrow on our jazz stream. As the press release says, his compositions foreground orchestration and complex drum cycles. It's Wednesday, time for Out on Blue Lake in the third hour of tonight's broadcast, and Dan Weiss on our jazz retrospective.
0: Our weather forecast today, a rainy day today with temperatures hovering in the low 60s, also breezy too. Same for tomorrow, rainy and breezy. Temperatures a little bit warmer tomorrow in the mid 60s. Meanwhile, tonight it will also be rainy with a low around 60 degrees. The sun comes back out on Friday and Saturday, mostly sunny both days with highs in the low 60s. We are really getting into fall, and I noticed that the trees are beginning to change, and it looks like it's going to be a very beautiful fall. It is 62 cloudy and drizzly degrees now here in the woods at Blue Lake Fine Arts Camp. 6 minutes after noon on this Wednesday. It is the last day of September. I'm Judy Wagley. Thanks for joining me today. We'll be together for just a bit longer until 1 o'clock. We'll have news headlines for you at 101 News from NPR. Foley Schuller is in from 1 until 4. Matt Sumner with you from 4 until 7 with more classical music here on Blue Lake Public Radio. Louise Ferenc lived from 1804 to 1875, and she was very busy. She was a pianist, a composer, a teacher, a publisher, and quite popular in her day, especially as an educator and a publisher. And her music was published and quite widely disseminated, too. And she stayed in France. She spent her whole life and career in France. And she was writing symphonies, which was something that not only did women do back in the day, but folks in France. That was not the thing in France during that time. Symphonies were more popular in Germany and France. It was more chamber music and ballets and operas. Here is an overture by Louise Ferenc, an overture in E-flat major, featuring the NDR Radio Philharmonic. They're conducted by Johannes Goritzky. Music by Louise Ferenc on Blue Lake Public Radio.

an overture in E-flat major by Louise Ferenc. The NDR Radio Philharmonic was led by Johannes Garitzky on Blue Lake Public Radio. 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There's a heart on it. It says donate. 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It is 12:15 on this Wednesday, September 30th. I'm Judy Wagley. It is so good to have your company. It is nice to get together every weekday from 10 until 1 and share wonderful classical music together. Here's music from Johann Nepomuk Hummel. He lived from 1778 to 1837, right about the same time as Beethoven. And by his teens, Hummel was rated as one of the top pianists of the day. His concert tours took him all over Europe and including Russia and other places too. And among his friends were Beethoven, although the two of them later had a falling out. He was right up there, rated right up there with as a pianist with Beethoven. He was also friends with Moscheles and Weber, Mendelssohn, Schumann, Chopin, and he was a teacher of many well-known composers too. Johann Nepomuk Hummel. Here is his piano sonata in F minor, opus 20, with pianist Stephen Huff. Music by Johann Nepomuk Hummel on Blue Lake Public Radio.

0: With very nimble fingers and a lot of heart, pianist Stephen Huff with the piano sonata in F minor by Johann Nepomuk Hummel on Blue Lake Public Radio. Coming up, music by one of Hummel's friends, for a while at least, one of his friends. They had a falling out, and we'll hear about that in just a minute here on Blue Lake Public Radio.
1: Hi, this is Alec Baldwin, inviting you to join me for the New York Philharmonic this week. We'll hear highlights of the orchestra from the current season, as well as legacy performances from their archives, and we might even talk to a composer or musician or two along the way. That's this week and each week on the New York Philharmonic this week.
0: 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In our weather forecast, a rainy day today, of course, and it will stay that way for a bit into the evening. Showers are likely tonight, too, along with breezy conditions. More rain tomorrow with highs near 66 degrees. On Friday and Saturday, mostly sunny with highs in the low 60s. 62 gloomy degrees now here at Blue Lake Fine Arts Camp. It's about 35 minutes after 12 o'clock on this Wednesday afternoon. I'm Judy Wagley. It is so good to have you along, and I'm always happy to have your company. Everyone is always welcome to share in the music. We just heard from Johann Nepomuk Hummel, his music. Hummel lived from 1778 to 1837, and his contemporary, Ludwig van Beethoven, lived from 1770 to 1827. They were friends, also rivals a bit. The thing back in the day was to have these competitions between piano virtuosi, and Beethoven and Hummel were neck and neck there. They were both very popular and very virtuosic in their piano skills, too. They were friends, and then they were not. So Hummel and Beethoven, and it's interesting to think about back in the day, all of these different things that were going on simultaneously. We think about each composer just sort of as a one-off, but they knew each other, they hung out together, all of these different composers, they knew what was going on, they knew who was who and what was what and who had the best piano chops and all of that. That was all going on then in the early 1800s. Music by Beethoven now, two romances. Here's violinist Gil Shaham and the Orpheus Chamber Orchestra.

0: two lovely romances with Dil Shaham playing the violin there, along with the Orpheus Chamber Orchestra, that music by Ludwig van Beethoven, on Blue Lake Public Radio. 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
1: Hey there, it's Bill McLaughlin inviting you to a guitar fest, a whole week of music for the guitar. 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
0: 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Just about 9 minutes ahead of 1 o'clock on this Wednesday afternoon, I'm Judy Wagley. Thanks so much for joining me today. We will end our time together today. Well, let's kick up our heels a bit with the final movement from the quartet in G minor for piano, violin, viola, and cello, that quartet by Johannes Brahms. And this is called Rondo alla Zingarese, which means in the gypsy style. So kick up your heels with the music of Johannes Brahms and the New York Philharmonica on Blue Lake Public Radio.

0: Music sure to put a little pep in your step. The final movement, the Rondo alla Zingarese in the gypsy style from the quartet in G minor for piano, violin, viola, and cello. The music of Johannes Brahms with the New York Philharmonica on Blue Lake Public Radio. 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
1: Our next concert from China's National Center for the Performing Arts takes us on a journey through music shaped by conflict, courage, and the human spirit. We'll hear Shostakovich's second violin concerto featuring Ning Feng and his Symphony No. 5, plus selections from Prokofiev's Romeo and Juliet. I'm Jan Weller. I hope you'll be listening.
0: We take you to Beijing tonight at 8 here on Blue Lake Public Radio. I'm Judy Wagley. Thanks so much for joining me today. I hope you've enjoyed the music and are having a good day so far. Do stay with us. NPR News headlines are just ahead. Foley Shuler is in after that with more classical music. This is Blue Lake Public Radio, and NPR News is on the way. 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
2: Live from NPR News, I'm Lakshmi Singh. The passengers aboard a Dubai to Tel Aviv flight that was caught in a mid-air crisis have made it to Israel after an emergency detour to Saudi Arabia. Israeli Prime Minister Benjamin Netanyahu says one of the pilots apparently stabbed the other pilot and then tried to crash the plane. Here's NPR's Aya Batrawi.
3: Netanyahu says the plane went into a spin and began to plunge as one of the pilots was trying to sabotage the aircraft's systems after stabbing his co-pilot. He says nearly all passengers on board were Israeli and that the plane landed safely at Tabuk Airport in Saudi Arabia. Netanyahu says the suspected attacker is being questioned now by Saudi authorities, though Saudi Arabia has yet to confirm that. Fly Dubai says the flight from Dubai to Tel Aviv was diverted to Saudi Arabia after a, quote, altercation occurred in the flight deck. The airline deployed two replacement aircraft to bring the passengers from Tabuk to Tel Aviv and cautioned that the motives behind the incident are unknown and remain subject to a formal investigation. Israel's defense minister, however, called it an attempted jihadist terrorist attack but provided no further details. Aya Batrawi, NPR News, Riyadh, Saudi Arabia.
2: The U.S. military's withdrawal from Iraq is complete more than two decades after the U.S. invasion and 12 years after it launched a mission against the ISIS terrorist group. Annual inflation in the U.S. in August was a little cooler than forecasters had expected. NPR's Scott Horsley reports on the latest cost of living data from the Commerce Department.
4: Consumer prices in August were up 3.4% from a year ago, according to the Commerce Department's inflation yardstick, which is closely watched by the Federal Reserve. Gasoline and diesel prices inched lower overnight, but remain much higher than they were before the U.S. launched its war with Iran. The U.S. economy grew a bit faster this spring than first reported. Updated figures show GDP grew at an annual rate of 2.2% in April, May, and June, thanks to upward revisions to consumer and government spending and investment. Scott Horsley, NPR News, Washington.
2: A new poll looks at what voters in rural America think about President Trump's Make America Healthy Again movement. Sarah Jane Trimble with KFF Health News has more.
5: About 8 in 10 rural voters said President Trump's health care policies have had a negative effect or no impact on the health of people where they live, according to a new poll by the Associated Press and KFF. Kim Solis is a small business owner in Texas. She says her health care costs have climbed since Trump returned to office, and she worries about medical emergencies.
6: Certainly we'd be in, you know, a world of hurt trying to take money out of savings or get it out of our 401k just to be able to do something about it. My brother-in-law, for an example, he has to have a shoulder replacement and he can't even afford it right now.
5: The poll surveyed more than 2,000 rural voters in mid-August.
2: That's KFF's Sarah Jane Tribble reporting. It's NPR News. A Tennessee court blocked the execution of a woman about an hour before she was scheduled to be put to death for the 1995 murder of a classmate. Krista Gail Pike was 18 at the time. Today, the Sixth Circuit U.S. Court of Appeals voted 2-1 to halt the execution while it reviews whether Pike's age, history of childhood sexual abuse, and mental illness were fully considered when she was sentenced to death. The state attorney general has appealed today's decision to the U.S. Supreme Court. The Death Penalty Information Center says Tennessee has not executed a woman in at least 200 years. A year ago today, a tax credit that helped lower the cost of electric vehicles went away. NPR's Willa Rubin looks at the impact on car sales.
7: People heard the EV credit was ending last July. EV sales spiked, and after it went away, EV sales dropped, but this year they have stabilized. About 6% of new cars sold every month now are electric. Meanwhile, sales of hybrid cars this year have gone up by almost 27%, according to automotive platform Edmunds. Sal Iqbal is the general sales manager at the Toyota franchise in Massapequa, New York. He has seen this with a popular minivan that Toyota now only makes as a hybrid.
8: We used to have to literally beg people to take a Sienna, and now we can't keep them on the shelf.
7: 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Willa Rubin, NPR News.
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10: 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This is Foley Schuller in for the afternoon for the finest in recorded classical music until 4 o'clock today. I hope you can stay tuned and enjoy the sounds that will include music from all three of the legendary films of the great James Dean, as we remember the iconic actor who died on this date in 1955. It's our annual James Dean show. We'll also be featuring some of the music that he loved, and he had some very interesting classical music tastes that we'll get into that really informed him and nurtured him. We'll be hearing music from some of those composers as well, and much more, all coming up here on Blue Lake Public Radio. Please stay tuned.

The San Francisco Symphony, under the direction of Ado Duvart, performing music by one of today's most celebrated and performed composers, John Adams. We heard two fanfares for orchestra by the great American composer, beginning with Tromba Lontana, and we followed that with its companion piece, the well-known Short Ride in a Fast Machine. Two fanfares by John Adams to open our classical music show for the afternoon. This is Foley Schuller, glad to be with you once again, and your host until 4 for the finest in recorded classical music. And I hope you can stay tuned every day, a little bit different, an adventure into the music and a deep dive. And we hope you will join us for that adventure today, which will take us, all over the place. And we will be paying homage to a brilliant young actor who at the age of 24 lost his life in a fast machine. It was a Porsche Spyder.

that carried the young James Dean to his death on a lonely road just outside of Chelan, California. He was on his way to a race. He had gotten into racing quite passionately, and was on his way to a race in Salinas, California, when he perished in an auto accident on this date in 1955, only 24 at the time, and having just completed his final of the three starring films he left behind, each remarkable in its way. That would be the film Giant, having just a year and two previously given the world Rebel Without a Cause and East of Eden, which of course was set in Salinas, based on the great John Steinbeck novel, and who would go around the world upon that death as one of the icons, cultural icons of our time, and still an inspiring presence and touchstone for many out there. I definitely went through my James Dean phase when I was a teenager. Quietly rebellious, I guess you could say. And had pictures of him up in my bedroom, and really felt a connection like so many do. And he continues to fascinate us. And what a compelling presence on the screen. He brought pure poetry to the screen whenever he was in front of the camera. And a fascinating, curious intellect as well. All of which will be given some expression on our program today as we remember the great James Dean on our program through some wide-ranging classical music selections. He loved music. He was just ate up anything creative he could get his hands on. He was a voracious reader, and he loved listening to all types of music, classical, jazz, and otherwise. And it all would inform his remarkable work that showed up on the screen in just those three incredible films. He is, for example, known to have enjoyed playing the recorder. And you can even, at the James Dean Museum in his hometown of Fairmont, Indiana, see the recorder that he played amongst many other artifacts related to the life of the great actor. And he was known to have enjoyed attempting to play the music of Johann Sebastian Bach on his recorder. He counted amongst his favorite composers many of the modernists, Stravinsky, Schoenberg, Bartok. But he also loved the classical masters, including J.S. Bach, and would perform some of Bach's music on his own instrument. I thought we would hear one of the recorder sonatas by Bach, here performed by one of the great masters of the recorder of our time, the Danish musician Mikola Petri, here teaming up with one of the great keyboard artists of our time, Keith Jarrett, of course, renowned jazz artist, and heard here in one of his many wonderful crossover performances into classical music, performing the harpsichord part, as we hear the sonata BWV 1035 by Bach for recorder and basso continuo.

One of the greats on the recorder of our time, Mikaela Petri, great Danish artist. And guess who was with her there? Keith Jarrett, renowned jazz artist, of course, and wonderful crossover artist on so many occasions, does great work in the classical world as well, lending his keyboard magic to the harpsichord part there in that music of Johann Sebastian Bach. We heard the Sonata for recorder and harpsichord, BWV 1035 there, taking us to 133 on this Wednesday afternoon. This is Foley Schuler, glad to be with you here on Blue Lake Public Radio. 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And we thank you so much for your continued support. Celebrating the legendary James Dean through classical music on our program today. He died on this date in 1955, only 24 when he left us, but what a legacy he left behind in those 24 short years, and a presence that has grown more enduring and intriguing to us with each passing year, a true legend, an icon, and all of its different manifestations, and just three major films as well. We're going to hear music from the first of them as we continue. Please stay tuned. And we'll be checking in with James Dean and the ways in which he connected to classical music, which were quite numerous and multifaceted. He had a great love of music, including classical, quite deeply, manifested that in his work as well. And one of his favorites was Bach. He loved to play Bach on his own recorder. There's some great pictures of him out there playing his recorder that you can find quite easily. And we hope you enjoyed that recorder music from J.S. Bach, taking us to the bottom of the hour. We're going to wrap up this first hour together with music from the great film East of Eden, which marked James Dean's first major starring role. He had appeared in some very interesting television work up to that point, which would catch the attention of the great director Elia Kazan, and also appearing in on the stage up to that point, and a few small film roles. But it was the great Elia Kazan who first cast James Dean in a major role in a major motion picture, and the only one released during James Dean's lifetime, brief as it was. He played Cal Trask, one of two brothers, and the disillusioned and rebellious of the two brothers, both vying in their different ways for their father's love and also for the love of a young woman, played by the great Julie Harris, a Michigander born in Grosse Pointe, Michigan, and her first major film role as well. And it would earn James Dean a posthumous Academy Award nomination for Best Actor. An explosive performance based on a portion of the great John Steinbeck novel, East of Eden. And James Dean had become close friends with a musician with whom he had taken piano lessons, a brilliant young musician named Leonard Rosenman. He had been a student of Arnold Schoenberg and quite highly trained in classical music, and was quite an influence on James Dean musically. And it was Dean who brought Rosenman to the attention of director Elia Kazan and suggested that he use Rosenman to score the film, which he did. And boy, did he create a memorable score. He would go on to score Rebel Without a Cause as well. We'll be getting to that later. And first, we're going to hear the music from East of Eden. We'll hear a suite from Rosenman's score here, conducted by the great composer whose music started us off today, John Adams, from a terrific recording that he made of Leonard Rosenman's film music for James Dean. We begin with the main title from East of Eden, then Cal and Sam, Cal Helps Father, Fog Scene,
Cal's dance in the fields. You've seen the film, you'll remember all of these unforgettable moments. Ferris Wheel, Cal and Aaron Visit Mother, and Finale. This is music of Leonard Rosenman from East of Eden, with John Adams leading the London Sinfonietta.

0: We heard a suite from the film East of Eden, the 1955 classic that marked the screen debut of the legendary James Dean, directed by the great Elia Kazan. And the music was by Leonard Rosenman, who was a good friend of James Dean's, and it was Dean who brought Rosenman to the attention of Elia Kazan to use him for the scoring of the film, and he did a wonderful job, as we heard there in that suite, drawn from Rosenman's music, from a recording of the composer's music, featuring music specifically for James Dean's films, on this Nonesuch recording featuring the London Sinfonietta under the direction of John Adams, another great composer, of course. And that takes us to 1 minute after two on this Wednesday afternoon. This is Foley Schuller. Glad to have you along for classical music here on Blue Lake Public Radio. And at various points throughout the program today, we're offering music in tribute to the great James Dean, who died in this date in 1955. We'll be getting to some more in our final hour. We hope you can stay tuned. We'll check in with what's going on with the Chicago Symphony broadcast this week, and then hear a major performance featuring the Chicago Symphony and music of Gustav Mahler in our hour to come. Hope you can stay with us for that, and much more coming up as our classical music continues here on Blue Lake Public Radio, WBLU Grand Rapids at 88.9, and WBLV Twin Lake and Muskegon at 90.3, a service of Blue Lake Fine Arts Camp. 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In our West Michigan weather, showers likely this afternoon with steady temperatures in the low 60s. Showers continuing tonight, mainly after midnight, with lows around 60 degrees. We have continued showers in the forecast for Thursday, a high around 66 degrees, and mostly sunny on Friday, a high near 63. Right now it's 62 degrees here at Blue Lake Fine Arts Camp.
1: Love, witchcraft, murder. It's all packed into the Symphonie Fantastique, Berlioz's thriller about a lovesick artist obsessed with a young actress. On the next Chicago Symphony Orchestra program, Klaus Mäkelä conducts this showpiece in all its psychedelic glory. Plus Berlioz's Herald in Italy. Next time with the CSO. I'm Lisa Simeone.
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The great Irish pianist John O'Connor there, performing some of the best known and loved music in all of the piano repertoire. The famed Bagatelle by Beethoven that he just dashed off, didn't even assign it an opus number, but it has gone around the world as one of his most famous pieces. Isn't that just how it happens? That was the piece known as Für Elisa, for Elise, Für Elisa. And that only name only comes to us by name of an early publisher having misread Beethoven's handwriting on the manuscript page. It was actually, he was writing Für Teresa, Für Teresa. And sorry, Teresa. The fictitious Elisa has lived on through the annals of history through that beautiful short work for piano that just about every piano student encounters at one point or another. And music of Beethoven to open our 2 o'clock hour. This is Foley Schuller, glad to be with you every weekday afternoon from 1 until 4 p.m. Always a pleasure. We're just kicking into gear here. And we'll do so with some music of Gustav Mahler. And then we'll be getting back to some more music associated with the great films of James Dean, who died on this date in 1955. We'll remember the legendary actor through some of the music from his films and also some of the composers whose music he really loved as well. All coming up as our music continues on Blue Lake Public Radio. And before we hear music of Mahler, a reminder that support for Blue Lake Public Radio comes from the Grand Rapids Ballet, opening its 2026-27 season with Broken Wings, a ballet inspired by the life and art of Mexican painter Frida Kahlo, featuring choreography by Anabel Lopez Ochoa. Broken Wings will incorporate imagery from Kahlo's art with a score featuring elements drawn from Mexican folk music. Performances are October 16th through the 18th and 23rd through the 25th at the Peter Martin Wege Theater. Full details are available at grballet.com. Now let's hear music of Gustav Mahler. This is the work that is considered to be the most sunny and least heavy of his 9 completed symphonies, though still an expansive and extraordinary and transforming experience. As Mahler once himself declared, a symphony should always contain the entire universe. And if seemingly less death obsessed than some of Mahler's other works, death is always of presence as well, alongside the great life-affirming aspects. In this case, death takes the form of a child's vision of heaven as an unending banquet of culinary delights, just one delectable item after another in this child's vision of heaven, which comes from the German folk poetry collection Das Knabenwunderhorn, or Youth's Magic Horn, a source for many of Mahler's songs and song symphonies. And that comes up in the final movement, where he has the soprano soloist and specifies it could also be a boy soprano, which works quite well given the context. But in this case, we'll be hearing the soprano voice, and what a voice. Kiri Takanawa will give us that final vision of heaven and its banquet of delights, as only she can do. And throughout, we hear the great Chicago Symphony Orchestra under the baton of Sir George Schulte.

0: Kiri Takanawa was heard there with the Chicago Symphony Orchestra under the direction of Sir George Schulte. We heard the Symphony No. 4 by Gustav Mahler, whose final movement gives us a child's vision of heaven as an unending banquet of wonderful treats and culinary delights passing by one's vision. Given voice there by Kiri Takanawa, the great soprano with the Chicago Symphony. The Symphony No. 4 by Gustav Mahler, taking us to 7 minutes after 3 on this Wednesday afternoon. This is Foley Schuller. More great music on the way here on Blue Lake Public Radio, WBLU Grand Rapids at 88.9, and WBLV Twin Lake and Muskegon at 90.3. A service of Blue Lake Fine Arts Camp. We'll remain in that child's world just a little longer and hear some children's pieces for piano by one of the favorite composers of a great actor we are remembering on the program today on the anniversary of his passing, of course, James Dean, who had a special fondness for the music of Béla Bartók. We're going to hear some of Bartók's piano music from his volume of children's pieces to help teach them the rudiments of the piano, entitled For Children, based on Hungarian folk tunes. We'll be getting to that music in just a moment here on Blue Lake Public Radio. Then we'll also be hearing music from the final film of James Dean, at least in the order of their release. We'll hear some of Dmitri Tiomkin's music from the classic film Giant. In our West Michigan weather, we have showers likely mainly after midnight tonight, with overnight lows around 60 degrees. Showers continuing on Thursday, a high around 66 degrees. Mostly sunny skies on Friday, a high in the low 60s, and sunny skies on Saturday, a high around 62. Right now it's 62 degrees here at Blue Lake Fine Arts Camp.
1: That's the ride cymbal of drummer Dan Weiss, whose music we're featuring tonight after 10 on Blue Lake Public Radio and all day tomorrow on our jazz stream. As the press release says, his compositions, foreground orchestration, and complex drum cycles. It's Wednesday, time for Out on Blue Lake in the third hour of tonight's broadcast, and Dan Weiss on our jazz retrospective.

pianist Yano Yondo with the opening several tunes of the major multi-volume set of pedagogical piano pieces by the great 20th century master Béla Bartók for children, taught to teach children the rudiments of piano technique. And these pieces, based, not surprisingly, given the composer's great interest in researching folk music, on Hungarian folk tunes. That music

just a little later in this hour, Arnold Schoenberg. And he often drew deeply on his interest in music for inspiration in his actorly endeavors as well. And we're remembering James Dean on the anniversary of his tragic death in an automobile accident on this date in 1955. Today, though, is also the birthday of one of the great American poets, and much loved and widely read and admired, the poet W.S. Merwin, who would have been 99 today, so next year will be his centenary, making a mental note there, and a poet who is also considered a visionary, and over a lengthy career of exploring poetry brought much delight to countless readers out there. We're going to hear music from a set of poem settings of W.S. Merwin's work made by the composer Eric McElroy in a 5-song set entitled After the Voices from the recording Tongues of Fire, Songs of Eric McElroy. We're going to hear the opening and closing songs from After the Voices, beginning with On a Distant Shore, and then After the Voices.

to Settings of Poems by the great American poet W.S. Merwin, who was born 99 years ago on this date. As set to music by Eric McElroy, who was our pianist there with tenor James Gilchrist, from the larger piece After the Voices, Five Poems of W.S. Merwin by Eric McElroy. We heard the opening and closing of those five, beginning with On the Distant Shore, and then After the Voices, which is also the name of this song cycle. Poetry of W.S. Merwin on the anniversary of his birth, taking us to 3:21 on this Wednesday afternoon. This is Foley Schuler. Glad to have your company for classical music here on Blue Lake Public Radio. And we're celebrating a legendary icon of the screen whose work on the screen was pure poetry. Speaking of the great James Dean, who died on this date in 1955 in a tragic car accident. And he was on his way to an auto race in his newly rehabbed Porsche Spyder, and died on a two-lane road outside of Chelan, California, on this date. Only 24 years old. And still yet to be released were two of his three iconic films. We're going to hear music from one of them, released just weeks after his death, Rebel Without a Cause. And then a month later came Giant, the epic drama starring Elizabeth Taylor and Rock Hudson and James Dean, unforgettable as Jet Rink, bringing him his second posthumous Best Actor nomination. And giving us the poignant and haunting experience of seeing him age throughout the film from a young man to an old one. And through the makeup design and James Dean's incredible acting, we in a way got to see him age as we did not in real life. We're going to hear some of the music from Giant's selections, highlights here drawn from Dmitri Tiomkin's score, who conducts here from the original motion picture soundtrack to Giant.

You heard some highlights there from Dmitri Tiomkin's score to the 1955 classic Giant. And the last film released featuring a performance from the legendary James Dean and released a few months after his tragic death in an auto accident on this date in 1955. We're remembering the actor through music and giving a sort of musical portrait of James Dean in this final hour of our show today. That will include music from another of his iconic film performances that was released just weeks after his death, Rebel Without a Cause. Music from that great film coming up just a little later in the hour. As mentioned earlier, James Dean had a great and passionate love for music of all types, and that had very much included classical music. In fact, a 1955 Modern Screen magazine found Dean describing his floor as littered with records, everything from 12th and 13th century music to Frank Sinatra. And he specifically listed Arnold Schoenberg, Alban Berg, Bela Bartok, and Igor Stravinsky as his preferred extreme moderns, as he called them. And he had a particular connection to Arnold Schoenberg. James Dean studied piano with Leonard Rosenman, who had been a student of Arnold Schoenberg. And it was that connection and a strong friendship that developed between the two young men that led him to recommend Leonard Rosenman, who is also an aspiring composer, to write music for both East of Eden, which we heard earlier, and the film we'll hear just a little later in the hour. And one of the indelible Dean performances, Rebel Without a Cause, he scored that as well. And we'll hear that music a little bit later. But Rosenman had him steeped in the music of Arnold Schoenberg. And in fact, James Dean loved to tell an anecdote that he no doubt picked up from Rosenman regarding the violin concerto by Arnold Schoenberg. It was the great Jascha Heifetz, legendary violinist, who, in attempting to play the new concerto by this leading composer of the avant-garde, told Schoenberg that in order to meet the technical demands of the piece, he was going to have to grow a sixth finger. And Arnold Schoenberg, without missing a beat, famously responded, "I can wait." And Dean just loved that story and to tell that. And one could make some parallels with Dean's persistence in pushing the envelope as well. I thought we would hear the virtuosic final movement from that concerto for violin by Arnold Schoenberg, and hear every bit up to the task with only five fingers as the wonderful Hilary Hahn in performance.

Violinist Hilary Hahn with the Swedish Radio Symphony Orchestra under the direction of Esa-Pekka Salonen. We heard the final movement from the Violin Concerto Opus 36 by Arnold Schoenberg here on Blue Lake Public Radio. This is Foley Schuller, your host for the afternoon. Arnold Schoenberg was a teacher of the composer of our final music on the program today, who was a close friend of actor James Dean, Leonard Rosenman, and would score two of three of James Dean's films. And as we remember the beloved and iconic actor on the anniversary of his death, we hear music from one of his iconic performances, indelibly etched in our cultural consciousness, Rebel Without a Cause, which was released just weeks after Dean's tragic death on this date in 1955, released in October of that year. We're going to hear Leonard Rosenman's music from Rebel Without a Cause as John Adams leads the London Sinfonietta.

0: The London Sinfonietta, under the direction of John Adams, performing a suite drawn from Leonard Rosenman's score to the classic film Rebel Without a Cause, starring the legendary James Dean, who died on this date in 1955. We heard the main title, the knife fight scene, love theme, and Plato's death and finale. And that wraps up our show for this afternoon. This is Foley Shuler. Thanks for joining in. I'll be back again with you tomorrow here on Blue Lake Public Radio, WBLU Grand Rapids at 88.9 and WBLV Twin Lake and Muskegon at 90.3, a service of Blue Lake Fine Arts Camp.
1: Live from NPR News, I'm Lakshmi Singh. Defense Secretary Pete Hegseth is confirming a 20% reduction in the senior ranks of the U.S. military.
2: The number crunchers say we've fired 10% of the generals and admirals across the force, and that number sounds about right. And I know, because I directed it, that we've also reduced the overall number of general officer slots by an additional 10%.
1: Today he delivered a State of the Force address at Quantico to an audience made up of junior military leaders compared to the hundreds of admirals and generals he summoned and criticized last year for falling short of physical fitness standards. Dubai flights made it to Israel after it was forced to make an emergency detour today to Saudi Arabia after a pilot allegedly stabbed another pilot with the apparent intention of crashing the plane. Passengers and crew subdued the pilot, who is now in police custody. A prosecutor in New York says he's still trying to schedule a meeting with the woman who says seven male students gang raped her at Cornell University 2 years ago. This comes as law enforcement and the school face growing criticism for their handling of the case. Here's NPR's Brian Mann.
3: In the woman's 2024 statement to campus police, she described swatting a man's hand away from her genitals and resisting an unwanted kiss from another man, all while she was heavily intoxicated. Still, DA Matthew Van Houten determined the incident was consensual. But now, after seeing detailed accusations of a gang rape laid out in her civil lawsuit, Van Houten says he's working to arrange a first meeting with the alleged victim.
4: It will be a process that takes some time, as much time as she needs and we need to make sure we understand everything and have all the evidence.
3: Cornell's student government, meanwhile, is holding a hearing on the case Friday after condemning the university's response. Brian Mann, NPR News, Ithaca, New York.
1: The Trump administration has continued funding for a FEMA program that has been a lifeline for thousands of people whose homes burned down in the deadly Los Angeles wildfires. NPR's Kirk Sigler reports aid for the disaster case management program has been restored for now.
5: FEMA had initially approved $13 million for the program last year, but its future was in limbo right up until this week as grants had stopped arriving. Now the agency has released another $6 million of that money, meaning survivors like Sophia Vidal likely will keep their case managers. Vidal lost everything in the Eaton fire. Her case manager has been helping her with legal issues that keep cropping up, as well as with securing a building permit.
6: And it is a full-time job. Sometimes it's very, very stressful. We need help.
5: Vidal has still not broken ground on a new home. Survivors say the constant broader funding uncertainty is continuing to delay recovery here. Kirk Sigler, NPR News, Los Angeles.
1: The Fed's internal watchdog says a massive building renovation project was broadly mismanaged but found no evidence of criminal violations. This is NPR. A Tennessee court blocked the execution of a woman about an hour before she was scheduled to be put to death for the 1995 murder of a classmate. Krista Gail Pike was 18 years old at the time. Today, the Sixth Circuit U.S. Court of Appeals voted 2-1 to halt the execution while it reviews whether Pike's age, history of childhood sexual abuse, and mental illness were fully considered when she was sentenced to death. The state attorney general has appealed today's decision to the U.S. Supreme Court. The Death Penalty Information Center says Tennessee has not executed a woman in at least 200 years. An NPR investigation finds children with disabilities are the largest group in foster care, but they're also the kids who have the worst outcomes in foster care. Here's NPR's Joseph Shapiro.
7: NPR obtained data on 500,000 children and youth in foster care. Our analysis found that disabled kids stay in foster care the longest, 50% longer than other children. They're more likely to be moved from place to place, and they're far more likely to live in institutional settings rather than with a foster family. Another study found foster kids with physical disabilities are 9 times more likely to die. Nancy Thaler leads a federally funded program to improve care for kids with tricky behavioral health issues, kids who sometimes hurt themselves or others.
8: This is the group that everybody gives up on, and it's because they have disabilities.
7: But Thaler says new brain science shows these kids can recover and lead successful lives. Joseph Shapiro, NPR News.
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9: 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Rainy conditions continuing here for the rest of this evening and overnight with showers. Steady temperature around 62 degrees and could see some south winds gusting up as high as 30 miles per hour tonight. Look for new rainfall amounts between a tenth and a quarter of an inch possible. And showers mainly throughout the day tomorrow with highs near 66. We could pick up another 3/4 to 1 inch possible of rain. And clearing out for Friday and Saturday, mostly sunny skies expected with highs in the lower 60s.
10: 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We'll hear Shostakovich's second violin concerto featuring Ning Feng and his Symphony No. 5, plus selections from Prokofiev's Romeo and Juliet. I'm Jan Weller. I hope you'll be listening.
9: 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My name is Matt Sumner. It's great to have your company here with another 3 hours of great classical music taking you through 7 o'clock, exploring music ahead then. Starting music this hour with Greek guitarist Yannis Yagourtas. We listen from his album titled Guitar Echoes, a composition from Giulio Regandi, The Introduction and Caprice, Opus 23.

solo guitar work of Greek guitarist Yannis Yagortas, emulating the mood and scene here as I look out the window and see the rain pattering against the side here. Beautiful music from Swedish composer Julius Rigondi, who lived from 1822 to 1872. And that was a composition titled Introduction and Caprice, Opus 23. 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My name is Matt Sumner. Thanks for tuning in here and keeping us on your dial on this rainy day as we now move to the music of the Czech Philharmonic, directed by Václav Neumann. We listen to Czech composer Julius Fučík. This is the Tales of the Danube Waltz from Opus 233.

The music of Julius Fučík. That was the Tales of the Danube Waltz, Opus 233, not to be confused with the Blue Danube Waltz from. This was the Czech Philharmonic performing this under the direction of Václav Neumann here on Blue Lake Public Radio. 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My name is Matt Sumner. Great to have you along here today on this rainy last day of September as we move to the music of Johann Sebastian Bach. Bach in the Wind, the name of this recording, compilation disc featuring fugues, fantasias, and toccatas from Bach. It's the Montreal Festival Wind Orchestra conducted by Mordecai Rechman. We listen to the Toccata, Adagio, and Fugue in C major from Works 564.

The Toccata, Adagio, and Fugue in C Major from Bach Works 564. That was Johann Sebastian Bach, performed by the Montreal Festival Wind Orchestra, conducted by Mordecai Rechtman. Originally written for solo organ, we heard the wind ensemble masterfully imitating that sound. As we close this hour with music from Bizet, this is the New Zealand Symphony Orchestra, Donald Janos, conducting on the scene, the Bohemian scenes from the opera, The Fair Maid of Perth.

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1: Live from NPR News in Washington, I'm Ryland Barton. Israeli Prime Minister Benjamin Netanyahu says a pilot stabbed another pilot during a flight from the United Arab Emirates to Israel and then apparently tried to crash the plane. Passengers and crew subdued the attacker and the plane made a safe emergency landing in Saudi Arabia. It's not clear what had motivated the attack. Defense Secretary Pete Hegseth says the U.S. military will cut 20% of its generals and admirals.
2: The ideological clowns are out. The patriotic cowboys are in, with testosterone testing on top. Diversity is not our strength. Unity is our strength.
1: Hegseth has targeted diversity programs, launched a review of ground combat units with female troops, and added new screening programs for what he calls testosterone deficiency among male personnel. He made the speech to junior officers and enlisted leaders today, focusing on how he has drastically retooled the military by targeting what he calls woke culture. The U.S. military has completed the withdrawal of all American troops from Iraq, ending a 12-year mission against the Islamic State group. President Trump hailed the withdrawal as a victory for the U.S. and Iraq.
3: This orderly departure of coalition forces and equipment from Erbil Air Base marks the end of a very expensive excursion into hell.
1: Concerns remain about the resurgence of the Islamic State group and attacks by Iran-linked groups, the future of Iraqi militias, and also remains uncertain as the government seeks to disarm them. NPR has learned of a plan for a massive new data center on federal land in Utah. As NPR's Jeff Brumfield reports, it would involve building hundreds of nuclear reactors.
4: The proposal seen by NPR came from the company Valor Atomics. Valor already has a test reactor operating in Utah, but it wants to build around 450 more small nuclear reactors on 9,000 acres of federal land. The reactors would provide power for data centers, among other things. Neil Clark with the Southern Utah Wilderness Alliance says Valor isn't the only company quietly seeking to build data centers on public lands.
5: It's pretty obvious that they are trying to keep these proposals and these processes totally under the radar to make sure the public is kept in the dark.
4: The Bureau of Land Management says the public will have an opportunity to comment on the proposal after the agency reviews the application for completeness. Jeff Brumfield, NPR News.
1: An internal watchdog at the Federal Reserve finds poor management contributed to cost overruns on the central bank's headquarters renovation, but the inspector general finds no deliberate misconduct or criminal wrongdoing. The Trump administration had launched a criminal probe of the building project as President Trump pressured former Fed Chair Jerome Powell to lower interest rates. A federal judge pulled the plug on that investigation back in March, finding it was part of an improper pressure campaign. Most U.S. stocks fell today. This is NPR News from Washington. A judge has ruled that the U.S. can deport the Palestinian-born leader of Wisconsin's largest mosque on national security grounds. Sarsour is a legal resident of the U.S. who's spoken out against Israel. The Trump administration has wanted to remove Salah Sarsour since his arrest by ICE in March. It argues decades-old terrorism convictions in Israel make him a threat to national security. Carnegie Mellon University has now gotten the largest single donation in the history of higher education in the U.S., $3 billion, NPR's Janaki Mehta reports.
6: The historic donation comes from Kenneth Griffin, a hedge fund executive. $1 billion of that money will go toward Carnegie Mellon's Pittsburgh campus, including its School of Computer Science, which will be named for Griffin. The other $2 billion will go toward a campus in Miami, where the university says 3,500 students are expected to start enrolling in 2028. The university also says it will, quote, invert the higher education model. Instead of organizing by traditional academic majors, it plans to instead organize learning around societal challenges like human health, climate resilience, and national security. This comes as many higher education institutions around the country are shrinking because of enrollment and other challenges. Janaki Mehta, NPR News.
1: A huge gray shark named Bukangi has become an honorary mascot in South Korea's biggest port city, Busan. The shark has become a social media sensation, but guiding it back to open water has proved tricky. 5 vessels were deployed yesterday, but the crews gave up after hours of unsuccessfully spraying streams of water to herd the shark toward the open sea. This is NPR News.
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8: 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As the press release says, his composition's foreground orchestration and complex drum cycles. It's Wednesday, time for Out on Blue Lake in the third hour of tonight's broadcast, and Dan Weiss on our jazz retrospective.
0: Showers ongoing here across western lower Michigan and will continue on through tonight. Low temperatures tonight around 60 degrees. South winds could gust as high as 20 miles per hour. Look for new rainfall amounts between a quarter and a half inch possible. And showers continuing through most of the day tomorrow with high temperatures around 66 degrees. New rainfall amounts up to 1 inch possible. And finally, clearing out for Friday and Saturday, mostly sunny Friday and sunny skies expected Saturday with high temperatures in the low 60s. My name is Matt Sumner. It's great to have your company here today on this final day of September, 7 minutes past the 5 o'clock hour. And if you were hearing the music right before the 5 o'clock hour, we were listening to Bizet. It was the New Zealand Symphony Orchestra under the direction of Donald Janos. Johannes, in the Bohemian Scenes from the opera The Fair Maid of Perth. We open up music this hour with Richard Strauss in the Capriccio Preludes Opus 85 for String Sextet. We listen to the Raphael Ensemble performing.

The gorgeous string music from Richard Strauss, the Capriccio Prelude Opus 85 for String Sextet, here performed by the Raphael Ensemble. You are tuned in to listener-supported Blue Lake Public Radio this afternoon. 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

Provided by Frederick Meyer Gardens and Sculpture Park, presenting the work of glass artist Dale Chihuly in outside and inside exhibits. Chihuly Across Meyer Gardens continues through November 1st, and Chihuly Radiant Forms has been extended to January 10th. Full details are at meyergardens.org. My name is Matt Sumner. It's great to have your company here today on this rainy day as we continue wonderful music with late 18th century composer Samuel Arnold. We listen to his overture in D major, Opus 8, number 6. This performance from the Toronto Camerata, conducted by Kevin Mallon.

0: Kevin Mallon conducts the Toronto Camerata with Samuel Arnold's Overture in D Major, Opus 8, Number 6, here on Blue Lake Public Radio. I'm Matt Sumner. Thanks for tuning in here and keeping us on your dial. It's always great to have your company with great music here until 7 o'clock. We invite you to stay tuned here with us. 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
1: 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Baroque on Beaver Festival Orchestra performs Beethoven's Fourth Symphony. And flutist Nancy Stagnita and pianist Kevin Rhodes play Odyssey by Bob James. 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
0: And a look ahead at the program here this weekend. You can hear Great Lakes Concerts every Sunday afternoon from noon until 1 here on Blue Lake Public Radio. Well, we honor the birth date here today of Sir Charles Villiers Stanford, who was born on this date today, September the 30th, back in 1852. The influential Anglo-Irish composer, conductor, teacher of the late Romantic period. We listen to his composition of the Irish Rhapsody, number 3 for cello and orchestra. Opus 137, we hear the Ulster Orchestra performing under the direction of Vernon Handley and solo celloist Raphael Wolfich.

The Ulster Orchestra, conducted by Vernon Handley. On Sir Charles Stanford's Irish Rhapsody No. 3 for cello and orchestra, we heard solo cellist Raphael Walfich performing. My name is Matt Sumner, and we have time for just one more piece here to take us into the 6 o'clock hour, and we do so with music from the younger brother of the great Joseph Haydn, Michael Haydn. We listen to the Bournemouth Sinfonietta, under the direction of Harold Faberman, on his Symphony No. 26 in G major.

0: closing music this hour with Michael Haydn's Symphony No. 26 in G Major, here performed by the Bournemouth Sinfonietta under the direction of Harold Faberman. 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
1: Live from NPR News in Washington, I'm Ryland Barton. The Federal Trade Commission has opened an investigation into OpenAI, Anthropic, and other artificial intelligence companies over dangers their technology may pose to consumers. The AI giants and other tech companies in recent months have disclosed examples of their AI agents going beyond human instructions, finding their way onto the internet and hacking external websites. The Justice Department says it has filed a complaint of judicial misconduct against multiple federal judges in Minnesota. The Trump administration's latest salvo against the judiciary. The department is accusing the judges of violating their ethical duties by speaking out publicly in an interview with the New York Times. NPR's Ryan Lucas reports.
2: In the New York Times interview, judges on the federal bench in Minnesota talked about the impact on the court and the rule of law of the Trump administration's immigration crackdown in Minneapolis early this year. Now the Justice Department is accusing the judges of making political statements and violating their judicial duties. It also alleges the judges are biased against the Department of Homeland Security. DOJ wants the Eighth Circuit Court of Appeals, which oversees the federal bench in Minnesota, to order the judges to be recused from any matters involving DHS. One of the judges named in the complaint, Patrick Schiltz, in a statement rejects the allegations and says his public comments were well within the judiciary's ethical rules. Ryan Lucas, NPR News, Washington.
1: Dr. Nicole Sapphire, President Trump's third nominee for Surgeon General, is moving closer to confirmation. A Senate committee advanced the radiologist and former Fox News contributor's nomination with a 12-11 vote. She stated she believes vaccines are safe and she doesn't believe they cause autism, putting her at odds with her possible future boss, Health Secretary Robert F. Kennedy Jr. As ballots have started going out in this year's midterm elections, voters say they have a lot of concerns, including the reliability of the mail and potential federal interference. But as NPR's Miles Parks reports, turnout in this year's election is still an open question.
3: Carly Kappas, a Republican who runs voting in Weld County, Colorado, says voters have a lot of questions right now.
4: How is this going to work? How are you going to make sure my ballot's going to be counted? How am I going to get my ballot? I'm hearing all of these things.
3: It's tempting to think an environment like this might dampen turnout. And midterms already typically see lower turnout compared to presidential election years. But political scientists say it's not so simple. In some cases, threats to voting rights can actually spur higher turnout, as people are extra motivated to vote and political groups mobilize to respond to the threats. The highest turnout midterm in modern history was in 2018, during President Trump's first term. Miles Parks, NPR News, Washington.
1: Tropical weather that surged onshore from the Pacific is soaking the U.S. while forecasters announce yet another hurricane off the coast of Mexico. Heavy rain continues from Colorado across the Great Plains, with storm totals topping 2 inches in places. You're listening to NPR News from Washington. The Senate failed to advance a bill today that sought to address voter worries about data centers and their impact on energy bills. The bill fell victim to an electioneer clash on how best to address the growing concern. The measure needed 60 votes to advance, but fell short 57-43. Democrats said the bill didn't go far enough to help consumers. The measure had passed overwhelmingly, 417-3 in the House. A year ago today, a tax credit that helped lower the cost of electric vehicles went away. NPR's Willa Rubin reports on the impact on car sales.
5: People heard the EV credit was ending last July. EV sales spiked, and after it went away, EV sales dropped, but this year they have stabilized. About 6% of new cars sold every month now are electric. Meanwhile, sales of hybrid cars this year have gone up by almost 27%, according to automotive platform Edmunds. Sal Iqbal is the general sales manager at the Toyota franchise in Massapequa, New York. He has seen this with a popular minivan that Toyota now only makes as a hybrid.
6: We used to have to literally beg people to take a Sienna, and now we can't keep them on the shelf.
5: Hybrids with gas engines and battery-powered electric motors are fuel efficient, and they often have a lower sticker price than many EVs. Willa Rubin, NPR News.
1: A dozen Impressionist and Post-Impressionist artworks valued at almost $500 million are going up for auction. Sotheby's says that works by Vincent van Gogh and Paul Cézanne are expected to smash records in the November 18th sale in New York. The paintings come from a late Argentine art collector. This is NPR News from Washington.
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0: 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A good afternoon. My name is Matt Sumner. Thanks so much for tuning in today. I hope you're enjoying the music. 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That's Friday, October 9th, and Saturday, October 10th at 7:30 both evenings in the DeVos Performance Hall. 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
8: 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I'm Jan Weller. I hope you'll be listening.
0: And join us this evening at 8 p.m. for that broadcast following Exploring Music at 7. Showers continuing through the night tonight with low temperatures about 60 degrees. Rainfall about a quarter to half an inch possible throughout the night tonight. Showers then continuing for much of the day tomorrow with highs around 66 degrees. Look for about 3/4 of an inch to 1 inch possible of new rainfall. And then clearing out for Friday and Saturday, mostly sunny skies expected for both days, highs in the lower 60s. Let's listen to music of Paul Dukas, whose birthday would be coming up here tomorrow on October 1st. He was born in 1865. We listened to the fanfare and the dance poem to the ballet in one act titled La Paris. This is performed here by the Orchestra de la Suisse Romande under the direction of Armin Jordan.

The music of French composer Paul Dukas in La Paris. Performance by the Orchestra de la Suisse Romande under the direction of Armin Jordan. You're on Blue Lake Public Radio. My name is Matt Sumner. Thanks so much for tuning in here today on this rainy day. I hope you're enjoying the music. As we move to composer E.J. Morin, this is the Rhapsody in F sharp for piano and orchestra. We listen to once again, the Ulster Orchestra here under the direction of Vernon Handley with solo pianist Margaret Fingerhut.

one of the great rhapsodies for piano and orchestra composed by E.J. Moran. That was the Rhapsody in F sharp, as performed by the Ulster Orchestra, conducted by Vernon Handley. We heard solo pianist Margaret Fingerhut. 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As we now listen to the Symphonic Brass album of the Black Dyke Mills Band of Great Britain, under the direction of Nicholas Childs, we listen to one of the beautiful hymns of film composer John Williams, to Saving Private Ryan, the hymn to the fallen, arranged by Klaus Vandervoed, a beautiful hymn. Here is from the Black Dyke Band, Saving Private Ryan.

of the great, powerful, and moving hymns, Hymn to the Fallen, from Saving Private Ryan by John Williams, as performed here by the Black Dyke Band under the direction of Nicholas Childs. 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We invite you to stay tuned here with us. Coming up at 7 o'clock, just around the corner, it's Exploring Music. Following that, the Chinese National Center for the Performing Arts Orchestra on the Orchestra Series from WFMT at 8 o'clock. Join us. Closing this hour in the program here today is music from Alfred Reed, the great wind ensemble composer, the wind symphony composer, Alfred Reed. We listen to a work titled Joya Noel, this from the Eastern Wind Symphony conducted by William Sylvester.

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1: Hello there, and welcome to Exploring Music. It's Bill McLaughlin here, and we are continuing our Guitar Fest, which we started off in very good form earlier this week by listening to recordings from the great Spanish guitar master, Andres Segovia. In yesterday's show, we listened to recordings of John Williams, the Australian-born guitarist who was a pupil of Andres Segovia. And today, we are shining the spotlight on Julian Bream, one of the great guitarists of our time. And yes, another pupil of Andres Segovia. We just lost Julian Bream. He died August 14th of 2020. He had a good, long, full life. He was born in 1933 in England. Went to the Royal College of Music before they had a guitar major, so he had to become a piano major to get through there. He also picked up the lute on the way, and we're going to start off with hearing Julian Bream playing a couple of tunes on the lute because it takes us back into that wonderful music of the Elizabethan period. Let's hear a lovely tune from John Dowland, Mignarda. Julian Bream is the lutenist.

Well, he does get to the major triad at the end, at the very end. But there's a melancholy about that tune, isn't there? That's the signature of the composer, one of the greatest composers of the Elizabethan period, a very interesting fellow who was not only a great composer and lutenist, but also probably a spy. This was the time of the Reformation, and English politics got very complicated for a while. There's the music of John Dowland, whom I like to call sometimes the saddest man in Merry England. It was beautifully played for us by Julian Bream, playing upon the lute. We're going to hear Julian playing on the guitar shortly, but let's hear one more lute tune from Julian right now. From the same era, here's Robert Johnson's The Carman's Whistle.

If someone tuned into the show expected to hear a lot of great guitar playing, and you found that an unusual sound, you're trying to make it out, well, good for you. You got it. That was not a guitar. That was the lute played by the great guitar and lute master, Julian Bream, Robert Johnson's tune from the Elizabethan period called Carman's Whistle. Well, after a couple of lute pieces, we're now going to hear a lute song played upon the guitar. Turnaround is fair play, isn't it? This is music of Benjamin Britten from his opera Gloriana, which tells the story of Elizabeth I of England, who had a rather complicated love life, including her relationship with the Earl of Essex. This is the second lute song of the Earl of Essex from Gloriana. And joining Julian Bream, playing now on the guitar, is Peter Pears, the great tenor. Here's music of Benjamin Britten.

And there's another melancholy tune which finds its way to the major key at the very, very end, music of Benjamin Britten. The Brits are not always melancholy, despite

loved English music. He found so much inspiration in English composers before him. Here are two tunes set for guitar and voice. Once again, Peter Pears and Julian Bream will hear I Give My Love an Apple, and then a very jaunty version of Sailor Boy.

I love that. That's Julian Bream just tearing it up there at the end. And Peter Pear is giving him as good as he gets. Peter Pear is the tenor, but Julian Bream, the guitarist. Two folk song settings of Benjamin Britten. And as we were listening to this music earlier today, my engineer, Bill Sigmund, reminded me of a scene. He said, that tune, I Will Give My Love an Apple, shows up in the film Animal House. There's a very sincere folk song singer who tries to sing that, and it infuriates John Belushi, who takes it out on the poor man's guitar. You can look it up on Netflix if you really want to see that. But let's move on. Julian Bream was a phenomenon. His repertoire was so large and so eclectic and so interesting. He not only knew all of the old music, he knew almost all of the composers of his era, and many of them wrote pieces for him. We're going to hear three short pieces now, written for him by Richard Rodney Bennett, William Walton, and Benjamin Britten. Richard Rodney Bennett is probably best known in the United States as a composer of some very successful Hollywood pictures. But he's a serious composer, too, and we'll hear both sides of his character in the first and then the last movement of this concerto for guitar and chamber ensemble, which Richard Rodney Bennett composed for Julian Bream, who is our soloist now with the Melos Ensemble under David Atherton. Music of Richard Rodney Bennett.

0: He brings back just a little touch of that early music, the lento e rubato from the first movement, right before he lets the music explode at the very end. Music of Richard Rodney Bennett, concerto for guitar and chamber ensemble. Our guitarist was Julian Bream. We heard the Melos Ensemble under David Atherton. You're tuned in to Exploring Music, and you're in the middle of a big guitar fest all week long here. We started off with music of Segovia and then recordings of John Williams, Julian Bream today, and I'm not going to quit until we have squeezed as much guitar music as we can into these 5 hours this week. Hope you're enjoying it. And I wish you would send me some of your ideas for music you would like us to explore together. This program is made because of a suggestion of a man from Columbus, Ohio, said I really would like to hear some Segovia on the radio. And so here we are today. So add your ideas. 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
0: We have two more great composers writing for Julian Bream. Here's a short, exquisite piece from William Walton from the Five Bagatelles. We'll hear the one marked Sempre Espressivo.

Sempre Espressivo, marks William Walton in that score. It certainly is an expressive piece, isn't it? One of the five bagatelles played by Julian Bream. The guitar is such a beautiful sound, doesn't it? Just the sound of it is enchanting. I remember reading about Claude Debussy, who was a brilliant pianist and didn't play the guitar himself, but he loved the sound of it. When Debussy learned that one of his friends was making a trip to Spain, he said, "Look, here's some money. Buy me a guitar while you were there." And the man said, "Oh, Claude, are you going to learn to play the guitar?" He said, "No, I just want to tune and strum it and listen to that sound." I was thinking of that as I heard William Walton's piece played by Julian Bream now. So we started this program with music of John Dowell and The Saddest Man in Murray, England. Benjamin Britten was fascinated with the music of Dowell and wrote a big piece for guitar entitled Nocturnal after John Dowell. It's based on a Dowell song called Come Heavy Sleep. This is a big piece from Benjamin Britten, composed for Julian Bream, who gave the premiere at the Audubon Festival in 1964. Nocturnal after John Dowell, music of Benjamin Britten.

I love the way he makes you wait for that last tone. Julian Bream playing music composed for him by Benjamin Britten, Nocturnal, after John Dowland. And now we're going to close with one more tune from John Dowland in a decidedly upbeat mood here. Here's Julian Bream playing Lady Clifton's Spirit.

0: It's a great encore tune, isn't it? Julian Bream playing music from the Fitzwilliam Virginal book from our favorite sad boy from Murray, England, John Dowell, and that was Lady Clifton's Spirit. And that's all the music we can fit in from the great Julian Bream today. We just lost him in the summer of 2020. Remarkable fellow. And it was wonderful to hear some of his recordings today. An entirely English program. Much more varied tomorrow. We're going to hear music from Elliot Fiske and Los Romeros. And I hope you can join us.
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